0: You loose.
1: And that was Chicago blues man John Primer with Cut You Loose from his album John Primer and Friends Tribute to Teresa's Lounge. Slim Bob and the Fabulous Stump Grinders are a Texas-based trio known for their unique blend of swampy, greasy, funky, and bluesy swamp rock music. From Ain't No Fun, this is Unhandy Man.
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Welcome back to Balmoral Blues. We were just listening to The Blue and Gold with Mamie Forehand's Honey in the Rock. The Blue and Gold was a 2022 collaboration between Ndidi-O on vocals and Trish Klein on guitar, exploring and modernizing pioneering women blues musicians and songwriters. It's one of the best blues albums of that or any other year. Next up is Dida Peled, who is a Brooklyn-based genre-defying jazz guitarist and vocalist whose new album, I Wish You Would, covers blues classics in a laid-back, sensual, jazz-based vibe featuring fine guitar playing and playful vocals. This is Dida Peled with her cover of John Lee Hooker's Dimples.

And that was Sitting on Top of the World, another song from Dita Pallad's new album, I Wish You Would. Dita's vocals remind me of Madeline Peru, who's up next with her version of Bessie Smith's Reckless Blues.

Welcome back. You can make a blues request or comment about this show at radio.balmoralblues@gmail.com. The show started with the great O.V. Wright, whose best records features the Memphis-based high rhythm section. And UK blues musician Oliver McDonald recently traveled to Royal Studios in Memphis to record with the high rhythm section and try to capture some of the magic. From Ollie Mack and High Rhythm, this is You Got to Call Me.

Recorded live at the Montreal Theatre, that was the Izzo Blues Coalition with I'd Rather Go Blind, featuring vocals from Annie Major Matty. IBC is headed by acclaimed Canadian writer, producer, guitarist, singer, Tino Izzo, a fixture of the Canadian music industry throughout the past three decades. George Bacharat, a.k.a. Big Harp George, is a former law professor and Mideast analyst whose creative songwriting ranges from biting humor to social commentary, all driven by his mastery of the harmonica. From a forthcoming album with a September release date, No Shortcuts, this is Big Harp George with one of his social commentary songs, Death Rattle of the Republic.

Welcome back to Balmoral Blues. That was BB and the Blues Shacks with End Up Well from the album Blues is a Stew. Based in Germany, BB and the Blues Shacks have been performing for over 36 years, giving about 5,000 concerts and named as Europe's best blues band. Toronto-based John McNally, a.k.a. Johnny Max, has released his eighth album, covering styles from New Orleans to 1970s roots and some Tex-Mex to Rose House soul. From the album, Johnny Max and his so-called friends with You Can Do Better Than Him.

From 2006, that was Colin Linden with You Can't Get That Stuff No More from one of his most bluesy albums, Easing Back to Tennessee. And that's almost all the time we have left. But we'll close with the great Nina Simone with Nobody's Fault But Mine. And until next time, this has been David Blaine with Balmoral Blues.

0: On September 23rd and 24th, you can meet over 100 employers in the main gym of the Athletics and Recreation Center. If you are considering a career in engineering, computing, or technology fields, then join us on September 23rd for the Engineering and Technology Fair. 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
1: 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Woo!

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What the f*** are you looking at? What the f*** are you looking at? What the f*** are you looking at?

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Just like Al Pacino, catch her in the ride, catch the B-roll. Are you looking at? What the f*** are you looking at? What the f***?

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As I serenade a song of the South, they ain't never let a real n- up in the house. 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Richard Pryor with the fire, now they getting me hot. 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

You better bounce that. 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

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Jesse Bell filling in for Dean Hayden on this Tuesday morning Indie Wake Up Call. We heard from Vince Staples with TV Guide to kick off the music portion of today's show, and we've got a lot to get through, so let's get to it. Coming up next, very excited for this next track. Not just a bit of CanCon for you, but some Kingston and area-based music coming courtesy of friend of the program, friend of mine, Cacao. 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All that and so much more. We've got a release radar. We've got some good indie rock coming your way as well. So stay tuned. 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

I'm in a taxi, I asked the driver to play some Prodigy.

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We're back on your Tuesday morning Indie Wake Up Call. Jesse Bell with you here live in CFRC studios in Lower Carruthers Hall on beautiful Queens University campus. That was Hyenas with Wanna Get Along. Just a spelling note, it's kind of like the British style, so it's H-Y-A-E-N-A-S, Hyenas with Wanna Get Along. Prior to that, brand new release Radar, courtesy of Abby Stewart. That was Somewhere. That's the name of the track. I feel like David Letterman. Somewhere. We also heard from Dowie Frayer with Hot Damn, Muscle Memory with Conditions of Love, the club mix, and we kicked off that 20-minute or so music block with Cacao, and wait for it. Coming up next, we're going to hear from Brock Hoff. 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

That was Dami M with Smile, preceded by Pope with John Thomas. And coming up next, we've got A Place to Bury Strangers with Out of Place. We're going to hear from Exeter with Option Shift Drag. We've got Cola, released, you know, late spring, but I'm still bumping it, with Conflagration Mindset. We're going to hear from Lejean with By Your Side, and we'll end off hour one of the Tuesday morning Indie Wake Up Call with Alana Maddie and Until Then. And until then, this is Jesse Bell hanging out with you. Dean will be back soon. You know, it's the summer. People go on vacations. I'm doing my thing. Tuesday this week, and then Thursdays, at least until the fall, maybe beyond that. So check me out if this is right up your alley, if this is your speed. And if not, hey, we got a lot of great Indie Wake Up Call hosts for you to peruse and amuse yourself with. So this is A Place to Bury Strangers with Out of Place, right here, right now, on your Tuesday morning Indie Wake Up Call.

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I'm your host, Justine, and I'll be putting together a music program that's broadly indie and alternative, but also spans diverse genres, from pop to rock to folk and R&B. I've also got some fun themes up my sleeve. Once again, that's Circadian Rhythm, Fridays at 2 p.m. I hope I'll see you then.

That was Chai with the delightfully named Sayonara Complex. Prior to that, we had Basia Bulat with In the Name Of. We heard from Alana Mahdi with Until Then. And we also had music from Lejon with By Your Side, Cola with Conflagration Mindset, and Exeter with Option Shift Drag. And hey, it's Jesse here filling in on a Tuesday morning. Dean will be back with you soon. In the meantime, and in between time, here I am, and I'm going to throw it over to our next track, which is Pretty and Bored off their latest release, Where You'll Be When the World Is Gone. So this is Pretty with Bored on your Tuesday morning Indie Wake Up Call on CFRC 101.9 FM.

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That was Teen with Better here on your Tuesday morning Indie Wake Up Call, preceded by Jenny Burkle with Half Dream. We heard from Tiny Victories with Scott and Zelda, Mimico with Quick Dark, and we kicked off that music block with Pretty and Bored. Coming up next on your Tuesday morning Indie Wake Up Call, we have got Mint Tea with Echo. We're going to hear from the Parlatones with Antidote, all that and so much more now that we're a little over halfway through hour two of the Tuesday Indie Wake Up Call. Jesse Bell filling in this week, and happy to be here.

Hello, tis I, DJ Tangent, host of CFRC's Numbers with Wings. I have good news, at least I think it is. Jesse has given me another hour, so my show will now go from 1 p.m. till 3 p.m. on Sundays. 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

We are just about out of time on this Tuesday morning indie wake-up call. Jesse Bell filling in the studio. Let me give you the recap on that music block. Let me tell you how we're ending things off, and then I'm going to be on my merry way. We kicked things off with Mint Tea and Echoes. We heard from the Parlatones and Antidote. We had the New Hires with 4 a.m., and that was Death and Vanilla with The Optic Nerve. And we're closing things out with two tracks for you. The first coming by way of Fruit Bats with 2004. And we're going to close things out with a new release courtesy of L, that's E-L, with You'll Never See Me Again. Although we know that's not true with me. You're going to see and hear a lot of me, inevitably, over the next year? Year plus? Who knows? Either way, thanks for hanging out with me today. This has been your Tuesday morning Indie Wake Up Call. Stay tuned for more good stuff coming your way. But in the meantime and in between time, be well, be safe, and be sure to check out CFRC every single day for all the music content you can shake a stick at.

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0: Well, hey there, everybody. It's time now for When We Wake. I'm your host, Andrew Shaver. You got me for just under 60 minutes, and on today's program, I have no wake-up call, so it is wall-to-wall, chock-a-block, terrific new music. We'll hear stuff from Corey Eisner, Tennyson King, Rebecca Hawker, David James Allen, Gentlemen of the Woods, Shell, Jacob Bradovsky, Stephen Ingram, and Matthew Barber, among others. Matthew Barber has a new album coming that has yet to be announced. I got the inside track on it, and so I will be playing a track from it, hey, later on in the show. You guys stick around for that one. But let's get things going closer to home for me. Halifax's Matt Hughes has a new tune out, and whenever Matt Hughes puts out a tune, you can bet your bottom dollar it'll be on When We Wake. It's Blackbird.
1: The radio tells you that your plans just fell through. We'll just wait out the rain inside. This place looks familiar.

That there was a double shot from Nova Scotia. Man, what a way to kick off the show. Corey Eisner and the Cash Outs with a new one called Randomly Predictable. Liv Way just put out a new EP called Fur Queen. This is the title track from it on When We Wake. Anyone?

Dayton Berry with Amanecer, Daybreak. Now, from Daybreak to, well, Sunset, Dennison King describes his new one, Good Intentions, as his first breakup song. Here it is, co-written by and featuring Rebecca Hawker on When We Wake.

We got a little soupçon, as the French say, of Rebecca Hawker's vocals singing background on Tennyson King's new one, Good Intentions. That's not quite enough as far as I'm concerned. Rebecca just released a deluxe edition of her Quit My Habit EP. I'm going to play a track from it now. This is Taking a Look In from Rebecca Hawker on When We Wake.

is Recklessly Yours. That's Blue Umbrella with Not Again. Ottawa's Gentlemen of the Woods put out a new album back in April called November Embers. From it, I love this one. It's called Home.

Well, that there is a gorgeous new one from David James Allen. It's called Dukes Up Since You've Been Gone. David James Allen calls Prince Edward County home. What a lovely part of the country, huh? And here's another lovely part of the country that gets oft overlooked and driven right through. Hey, don't do it. From New Brunswick, it's Lisa LeBlanc singing in English again. It's Whole Lot of Talking on When We Wake.

From a new album entitled Speak Louder, that is Paul N.J. Chasen with New Age Movie. From Nanaimo, B.C., Shell, S-H-E-L, has a new one out called Plastic Flowers. Here it is on When We Wake. This is-

That's Winnipeg's Jacob Bradovsky. He just put out a new album entitled Tell the Kids We Tried. I really like that. I really like that name. From it, it's a tune called It's All Right. I'll be getting Jacob on the wake-up call in the coming weeks. Stay tuned for that. Let's head back to Prince Edward County, Ontario for this new one from D.B. Tate. Sounding a little like Neil Young, hey? It's Before You Go on When We Wake.

An enigma. He goes by Ladybug. He's a heck of a musician, songwriter. He knows a thing or two about boats. That's all I got for you. The tune is called Pass the Bread from Ladybug on When We Wake.

That is Ladybug with Pass the Bread. I promised you off the top of today's episode of When We Wake that I would be playing something new from Matthew Barber. And well, folks, it's time. Matt has a new album that has yet to be announced. And yet, when I asked him if I could play a tune from it, he gave me the nod. He said, yeah, go for it. So what am I supposed to do? Not? Of course I'm going to. From Matthew Barber's forthcoming album, this is The World is a Bubble. I was

0: New music from my pal Matthew Barber, recorded in his basement studio all by his little lonesome. Doesn't it sound good? It sure does. Hey, speaking of Matthew Barber and music that sounds good, did you know that our theme song by Noah Reed was produced by Matthew Barber? That's what's going on right now behind me. That's Noah Reed's Got You, produced by Matthew Barber. I'll be sharing the stage with Matthew Barber and our pal Rebecca Hawker for a six-date Southeastern Ontario album release tour celebrating the new Clever Hopes album, September 23rd to 27. Follow me on Instagram at The Andrew Shaver for more information. 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
5: March 8th, my home province, British Columbia, reset the clocks for the last time. Permanent daylight saving. I would have preferred permanent standard time because, frankly, I enjoy sleeping in a lot. Nevertheless, running around changing wall clocks, microwave oven timers, and the rest is a pain, and I'm glad it's over. Experts in time, I guess, see a far more serious problem with the change. Michael Pollack, a psychology instructor at Camosun College, says MAD, or morning artificially darkened, has been tried and failed throughout history. Quote, morning sunlight exposure is essential for keeping our brain's internal clock synchronized with the natural day-night cycle. In 1974, Tricky Dick Nixon made daylight saving time year-round, and it lasted only a year. Russia tried in 2011, but the move was so unpopular, the country switched to standard time in 2014. It's going to hit kids the hardest, who have to get up when it's dark and focus on their studies in a brain fog. While the government likely had the best intentions, Pollack explains, it's really kind of a mess to our circadian rhythms. Not to mention figuring out who's on what time where. Now BC will be 2 hours behind Ontario and Quebec, on the same time as Alberta and Yukon, an hour ahead of Washington, Oregon, and California, and 2 hours ahead of Alaska. Other professionals see small benefits from being on the same time as Alberta, for instance. California just reintroduced a proposition to change to standard time, which may put pressure on BC to adjust again. But do we really care what they do down there anymore? The first band I saw in concert was Chicago, who sang, "Does anybody really know what time it is? Does anybody really care about time?" More and more, I could care less, except for the time I have left, of course. I'm Cal Coote, and it's time to check in with our monthly chart before we update this week. Let's see where the cards fall, starting with number 10, Venezonic's new album Jaspe, a series of waterfalls in Venezuela. It features collaborations with Chulius from Los Amigos Invisibles, who are just in Vancouver, Paua and Mpeach as well. Our countdown begins with Tamborera, Venezonic's on World Beat Canada Radio.

Counting down our top 10 current favorites from our top 30 chart before we make an update this week. That is Sotomayor at number 9 with Se Te Vas, or If You Leave, from their new album Wabi Sabi. Venezonics started things off with Tamborera. Their album is called Jaspe. At number 8, Antiballas from the new album Hourglass. 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

At number 7, for International Women's Month, that is El Houdi, an Ecuadorian-American activist for women's rights and human rights in general. Her new album is called Así Es El Mundo, that's the way of the world, unfortunately, and Lose. Antiballis at number 8. Number 6 is Afrodream, coming up, Senegalese Afrobeat from Turin, Italy. We heard about Turin at the Olympic Games just recently. Ma Mère from the album Gis Gis is straight ahead. This is World Beat Canada Radio. Thanks for joining me for a ride in the global side. I'm Cal Coote.

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At number 5, it's the album 4, and Forgive or Forget. At number 4, it's number 2. Switzerland duo Bongo Joe label mates Yalla Mikou bring us Al Sayef from World Beat Canada Radio.

0: We're just racing through our top 10 of our top 30 as we take a look back at our current chart before we make up a new one for this weekend. 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At number 4, it's Yin Yin from Maastricht in the Netherlands. Their new album is called Yatta, and we go in search of Yang on this episode of World Beat Canada Radio. Thanks for joining me. I'm Kel Coote.
1: Really, the fundamental ultimate mystery, the only thing you need to know to understand the deepest metaphysical secrets is this. That for every outside there is an inside, and for every inside there is an outside. Although they are different, they go together.

builder is a secret. What is esoteric, what is profound, and what is deep is what we will call the implicit. What is obvious and on the open is what we will call the explicit.

don't usually associate the Netherlands with a lot of global music, but there you go, at number two and at number three. Yin Yin got things started with In Search of Yang from their new album Yata, some psych rock for you, and Nusantara Beat, Indonesian folk rock, on a self-titled new album at number two with Tamat, and they are from Amsterdam. Our number one track. This album is a critical darling. And to get you jazzed, here is their first single off the disc, Naritasen Sen, our number one track from World Beat Canada Radio.

0: Oh, this is going to be a great show in the cozy surrounds of St. James Hall in Kitsilano, Vancouver. That is Ahmed Monika from the album Casafula. They'll be there March 27th. What we heard was Funky I-Man. Alton Gunn was the top track from our top 10 that we just counted down. Watch for a new chart coming out this weekend. Echo Deck is straight around the corner with the King Infinity remix of How We Dream. My name's Cal Coat.
1: Hi folks, Andrew McPherson from Echo Deck here. No borders, no boundaries. 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

¿Está bien? Siento ahí. Sonido.

0: ahí está el volcán.
1: We got a little bit of snowfall earlier in the week on the wet coast, but things are starting to heat up on the concert scene with another great show coming to the Rickshaw Theater in Vancouver, April 26th. It is Afro-Peruvian band Nova Lima. We just heard them there with Canto del Agua. Echo Deck before that and How We Dream, the King Infinity remix from the album Recalibrate. And we don't have to recalibrate anymore in British Columbia because now I dream in daylight saving time. We are produced and recorded through the facilities of Calcopirate Communications, our sister broadcast podcast, Kilt and a Twist with Patricia Fraser. Catch her at a new night and a new time on 96.1 FM in Vancouver. And of course, thanks to Co-op Radio, who are giving this program some exposure. We appreciate it very much. Colombian psych tropical band Balthus have a new EP called Transmutations. It's a live set, and here to take us out is Inner Heights. But our last word, we'll give this to Jacqueline Woodson, who said diversity is all about all of us and about us having to figure out how to walk through this world together.

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1: 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I'm Moz Taylor. 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Well, we're going to continue looking at a number of new releases that came in over the summer while the show was on its summer hiatus. And that's going to include the latest from Canadian bassist Neil Swainson, as well trumpet player Anthony Stanko, vibes player Warren Wolf. And we'll get started this week with music out of the Kansas City jazz scene, a new album from the organ trio called OJT. This is from their album Ground Level, the track Loose Space.

You're listening to Jazz Boulevard. I'm Moss Taylor. An opening set of new releases. We wrapped up with the latest from Vibes player Warren Wolf from his album History of the Vibraphone, the track Sad Eyes. That album sees him working with saxophonist Tim Green, pianist Alex Brown, bassist Vincente Archer, and drummer Carol C.V. Daschle III. Before that, a big band project, Korean composer Hyesian Hung and her 19-piece jazz orchestra, which blends American jazz with Korean influences from her album Things Will Pass. That was Raindrop's Journey, a track that featured pianist Bras Hempel. And the set started with the group OJ3 out of the Kansas City jazz scene, B3 player Ken Loverin, guitarist Brian Baggett, and drummer Kenny Watson Jr. from their album Ground Level, we heard Loose Space. We'll continue with another recently released new album from OA2 Records, this from trumpet player Anthony Stanko, off of Anthony's album Stanko's Time. This is Deep Time.

You're listening to Jazz Boulevard. I'm Moz Taylor. Music from pianist Jihee Hio off the album Flow. We took a listen to Extreme Noise Blocker with Alexander Claffey on the bass and Joe Farnsworth on drums, a set of mainly original compositions. Brazilian guitarist Diego Figueiredo before that, off of his album I Love Samba and the track Random. He's working with bassist Nielsen Mata and drummer Duca de Fonseca. And that's his sixth album, a set of original compositions. And the set started with the latest from trumpet player Anthony Stanko, his composition called Deep Time, off the album Stanko's Time. Guitarist Randy Napoleon, pianist Xavier Davis, bassist Rodney Whitaker, and drummer Joe Farnsworth.

Well, in our last set, we wrapped it up with music from alto saxophonist Corey Weeds off of his album Condition Blue, the music of Jackie McLean. We heard Marilyn's Dilemma. On that track, he was working with B3 player Mike Ladone, guitarist Peter Bernstein, and drummer Joe Farnsworth. A track going back to the mid-60s from Nina Simone. I took that off of the Ultimate Nina Simone collection from Verve in 1997. We heard The Other Woman. Latest album just released from four-time Juno winner Canadian bassist Neil Swainson before that. His tune called Lagrange Point from his album Here for a While. Rini Rosnes on piano, Steve Davis on the trombone, Kelly Jefferson on sax, Brad Turner on the trumpet, and Quincy Davis on drums. And the set started, music out of Calgary, Alberta, from Canadian singer and trumpet player Johnny Summers, from his album Baker's Dozen, celebrating Chet Baker. We heard Time After Time, a track featuring pianist Igor Yukolov and tenor player Gordon Towle. Hey, and just a reminder, you're listening to Jazz Boulevard. I'm Moz Taylor. We're here every week with 2 hours of jazz. And if you can't stay for the whole show, or maybe if you're just tuning in, you'll find a link to a podcast of this week's episode on the show's website, jazzboulevard.ca.

You're listening to Jazz Boulevard. I'm Moss Taylor. Music from bassist Dave Young's quartet, pianist Brian Dickinson, guitarist Reg Swager, and drummer David DiRenzo from the album June Night. We heard Miles Davis's Milestones. Music recorded here in Montreal before that from trumpet player Kevin Dean off his album Going Down Slow. The track, If You Haven't Any Hay, Get On Down the Road, featured alto saxophonist Kaelin Power and bassist Martin Heslop. Bluesman Michael Jerome Brown before that from his album This Beautiful Mess. That was the title track. And the set started with music from singer and guitarist Taj Mahal, a 1992 release called Taj's Blues. We heard Leaving Trunk.

0: So, what do you say? You give me a chance?
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2: I'm sure you're very good.
0: Have you ever considered law school?
5: I'm sorry. We don't need any of that oobah-bidah stuff in here.
6: You know, no hard feelings, okay?
4: I'm sorry.
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3: Not a chance, dude.
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3: No.
7: No, I'm sorry.
2: No. I don't think so. Jazz?
0: Oh, no. We'll call you.

You're listening to Jazz Boulevard. I'm Moss Taylor. Music from singer Kurt Elling from his album 1619 Broadway, the Brill Building Project on Broadway. John McLean doing the work on guitar, Lawrence Hobgood on piano, Clark Summers on bass, and Kendrick Scott on drums. Bassist Avery Sharp and his double quartet project before that, from the album I Am My Neighbor's Keeper, we heard The Good Samaritan. Someone born in Georgia and now based in Massachusetts, and that saw him working with a string quartet and a jazz quartet that included pianist Zakai Curtis and drummer Yaron Israel. And the set started with music recorded in September 1958 in New York City, trumpet player Art Farmer. From his album Modern Art, we heard The Touch of Your Lips. Benny Golson on the tenor, Bill Evans on piano, Addison Farmer on bass, and Dave Bailey on drums. We'll head into our final set with another new release, this from trumpet player Eric Jacobson, Origin Records putting this out, from the album Heading Home. This is Survival.

We're going it this week with a new release from Sacramento State jazz professor, saxophonist Greg Johnson, and his group The Naked Truth from their album Medium Band. That was After the Storm. And that's his No Net project, the group The Naked Truth, with some solo work from bassist Curtis Atkins, tenor Tony Peebles, and flugelhorn players Steve Roach and Kyle Athidi. A track from the album Remembrance before that, that saw the late pianist Chick Corea, who passed in 2021, working with banjo player Bella Fleck, the track Impromptu 2, Mock Turtle. Herbie Hancock before that, from his album River, the Joni Letters, we heard Amelia, and that was a project that picked up the Grammy Album of the Year at the 50th Grammy Awards. A number of different vocalists

SoundCloud channel, along with playlist information on the show's website, jazzboulevard.ca. 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This is Moz Taylor, signing off now and inviting you to join me next week for our next program. Hope you enjoyed the music on this week's show. Thanks for tuning in.

Coming up now on this week's Release Radar, in partnership with the Kingston Music Office, we're pleased to present On and On, a collaborative song written by Nolan Hubbard and Seth W.J. Hunt back in 2025 that has become a staple of their respective live sets. It's a song about doing your best to keep moving forward despite sometimes worrying about what it all means. It was recorded, produced, mixed, and mastered in Hubbard's home studio, marrying their singer-songwriter styles with some of their more alternative rock-pop-leaning influences. The steady groove, rich harmonies, and building energy through the bridge into the outro make it a great song for listening while driving this summer. Want to be highlighted next time? Complete the Release Radar submission form on the Kingston Music Office website or via visit kingston.music on Instagram. In the meantime, stream On and On by Nolan Hubbard and Seth W.J. 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

This is David Blaine with Balmoral Blues, and you're listening to the best blues radio in British Columbia's Shuswap. Ovi Wright was a deep soul singer based in Memphis and had his biggest successes after partnering with producer Willie Mitchell in the late 1960s and early 1970s until he was incarcerated for drug offenses. His commercial success never fully recovered after his release. A continuing drug problem weakened his health and he died at age 41. Starting today's show from 1970 is Ovi Wright with Ace of Spades.

This is David Blaine. You're tuned in to Balmoral Blues. We were just listening to the underappreciated soul man, Ovi Wright, with Ace of Spades. Vancouver's Honey Bear, the band, formed in just 2023 and is known for a vintage soul and R&B vibe, which is carried forward with the new single, Just Your Fool. Vintage vibe and vintage subject, this is Honey Bear.

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1: And that was Chicago blues man John Primer with Cut You Loose from his album John Primer and Friends Tribute to Teresa's Lounge. Slim Bob and the Fabulous Stump Grinders are a Texas-based trio known for their unique blend of swampy, greasy, funky, and bluesy swamp rock music. From Ain't No Fun, this is Unhandy Man.
2: You have to do this before you eat pizza.

Welcome back to Balmoral Blues. We were just listening to The Blue and Gold with Mamie Forehand's Honey in the Rock. The Blue and Gold was a 2022 collaboration between Ndidi-O on vocals and Trish Klein on guitar, exploring and modernizing pioneering women blues musicians and songwriters. It's one of the best blues albums of that or any other year. Next up is Dida Peled, who is a Brooklyn-based genre-defying jazz guitarist and vocalist whose new album, I Wish You Would, covers blues classics in a laid-back, sensual, jazz-based vibe featuring fine guitar playing and playful vocals. This is Dida Peled with her cover of John Lee Hooker's Dimples.

And that was Sitting on Top of the World, another song from Dita Pallad's new album, I Wish You Would. Dita's vocals remind me of Madeline Peyrou, who's up next with her version of Bessie Smith's Reckless Blues.

Welcome back. You can make a blues request or comment about this show at radio.balmoralblues@gmail.com. The show started with the great O.V. Wright, whose best records features a Memphis-based high rhythm section. And UK blues musician Oliver McDonald recently traveled to Royal Studios in Memphis to record with the high rhythm section and try to capture some of the magic. From Ollie Mack and High Rhythm, this is You Got to Call Me.

Recorded live at the Montreal Theatre, that was the Izzo Blues Coalition with I'd Rather Go Blind, featuring vocals from Annie Major Matty. IBC is headed by acclaimed Canadian writer, producer, guitarist, singer, Tino Izzo, a fixture of the Canadian music industry throughout the past three decades. George Bacharat, a.k.a. Big Harp George, is a former law professor and Mideast analyst whose creative songwriting ranges from biting humor to social commentary, all driven by his mastery of the harmonica. From a forthcoming album with a September release date, No Shortcuts, this is Big Harp George with one of his social commentary songs, Death Rattle of the Republic.

Welcome back to Balmoral Blues. That was BB and the Blues Shacks with End Up Well from the album Blues is a Stew. Based in Germany, BB and the Blues Shacks have been performing for over 36 years, giving about 5,000 concerts and named as Europe's best blues band. Toronto-based John McNally, a.k.a. Johnny Max, has released his eighth album, covering styles from New Orleans to 1970s roots and some Tex-Mex to Rose House soul. From the album, Johnny Max and his so-called friends, with You Can Do Better Than Him.

From 2006, that was Colin Linden with You Can't Get That Stuff No More from one of his most bluesy albums, Easing Back to Tennessee. And that's almost all the time we have left. But we'll close with the great Nina Simone with Nobody's Fault But Mine. And until next time, this has been David Blaine with Balmoral Blues.

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2: I'm stoked. 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
9: Hello, hello, everyone. Welcome back. This, of course, is Stoke. I'm your host, Jane. And we're so back. Apologies for last week. You know, sometimes there's some technical difficulties with radio showing, okay? It's not just all fun and games. So couldn't get the episode out in time last week. But here we are this week, so I get to just do it again. Much like all the podcasts anyone listens to, you know, when they have like a rage-inducing episode where like everything went wrong. That was me last week. But we prevail and we are on to this new episode. I'm excited for the theme. So if you are new here, I essentially just come up with a theme and

make a playlist about it, like every radio show basically, but this one I was kind of happy. Sometimes I have a creative thought and I'm happy that they're still in there. So this one I came up with is called Festival Season, okay? And it's a mix. So on my bucket list, I want to go to a festival, but bucket list actually is to go to Lollapalooza, which is in Chicago. It's a music festival. It happens usually last weekend of July, first weekend of August. And sure enough, what also is happening is the Canadian Music Festival, Oceaga, which looks fantastic this year. Fantastic. Very jealous that I don't have $400 to spare plus $500 to have a hotel. So, you know, I'll just watch from over here. But the idea is called Festival Season. And what it is I looked at all the lineups. I picked out who I would have seen and what song I would have been most excited to see from these people. So it's a very cool episode. You might hear some bands you recognize from what I usually play. But, you know, Festival Season, Blues Fest just happened in Ottawa. My friends just saw Lumineers. They loved that. And it looked super busy. So why not embrace the festival season and look forward to what's coming up and down the road? So what I will start with first is I believe the first few here are from Lollapalooza. So what we got on their lineup is Empire of the Sun, Blood Orange, The Neighborhood, Wolf Alice. All of those four are fantastic, and I've played many of them before. And you, if you don't recognize what I'm saying, the songs I'm about to play, you'll definitely know who I'm talking about. Empire of the Sun, Would Die to See. Fantastic. They put on a show, I've heard. They have so many, like, just a good sound. You know what I mean? So the song I would like to hear in person, I know it's kind of basic, but We Are the People would be fantastic. And then the next one, Blood Orange, I've constantly talked about how good Blood Orange is. I've played many songs. I'm trying to not play all the same songs I've played before. So this one that I would be excited to hear, also kind of a basic one, Champagne Coast. But could you, like, everyone plays it when you're, like, going on a road trip, but tell me, like, you're in the crowd at Lollapalooza and you wouldn't want to hear Champagne Coast, and it's warm and sunny and not smoky out. Like, that'd be fantastic. I think I'm gonna just start it off with those two, and then we'll keep going from there after, but I'm sure there's some overlap for the two festivals, so if I get a little mixed up, I do apologize. They are the same weekend, and I'm sure they're not that far to fly to as a musician, so they'll be some of the same artists. But anyways, that's what we're gonna listen to. We Are the People, Champagne Coast, and then we'll get into it. Hope you guys enjoy.

Okay, well, you got a bit of a tease from what was coming there. But yeah, that was Empire of the Sun and Blood Orange, which is just two great bands. So what I'm now realizing that I should have done is I'm looking at the lineup right now of Lollapalooza, and obviously I can't play everything, but here are the headliners: Charlie XCX, Tate McRae, Lorde, Olivia Dean, John Summit, Jenny, The Smashing Pumpkins, The XX. I personally, Charlie XCX would probably be on my top one. Maybe Smashing Pumpkins. The rest, give or take, don't care. Maybe John Summit. That'd be cool. Some of the smaller ones, like I said, Somber is a number one, but I really wanted to play some of his music, but I've obviously played every song of his on this radio show, and I simply just feel bad if I keep playing it over and over again. But the song I'd probably want to hear, I don't know, maybe Undressed, or I mean, Back to Friends would be fantastic, or Homewrecker. I mean, I have his newer or his older things that I like, but I doubt he'd ever play those again. Obviously, The Neighborhood was next after that. Biba Doobie, Empire of the Sun, Major Lazer, Chainsmokers, Disco Lines, so much Geese, so much. Then there's Blood Orange. That's where all the next few come in. So, Spacey Jane. I'm just like seeing all of these more and more bands. So the ones that stuck out in my brain, the next two are The Neighborhood, obviously. Daddy Issues would be my song. Can't wait to hear that at some point in my life. And then Don't Delete the Kisses by Wolf Alice. She's on the Lollapalooza one. I think she's also on the Oshiega one. And then She Plays Bass by Biba Doobie. I love Biba Doobie. It just reminds me of high school, my friends from home. We used to like share a lot of music together. So those are the three. Honestly, if I heard all three of those songs, it'd be fantastic. So I'm going to play them for you right now so you know a little bit of what we're getting into here. But yeah, let's manifest going to Lollapalooza. Here we go.

Anyways, that was just three really good songs. She plays bass, Don't Delete the Kisses. And what was before that? Daddy Issues. Always love that song. Okay. I think we're headed into more of the Oshiega territory now and who I would see. Like I said, a lot of the bands are the same. But their opening night, 21 Pilots is heading it and headlining it, sorry. And I would die to see that. I know it's merp of me to say that, but I would die to see them. Friday night, 21 Pilots, the XX, again, I don't really know a lot about them. Neighborhood, Geese, Blood Orange, are you kidding me? Later, or like earlier in the day, I guess, the other ones, again, Wolf Alice is there. That might be about it, but that's who I would see. Saturday, Somber, again, Empire of the Sun, Mount Joy, Malcolm Todd, Franz Ferdinand, It's Murph, Finn Wolfhard. Again, I'm buying tickets to come see this. This is insane. Sunday, Lorde, Gunna, Major Lazer, Zara Larsson for people that are up her alley, Not for Radio, Mother of Monster Men, Spacey Jane, Trixie Mattel. Come on, everyone. I literally have just named you the next few songs coming up, but I would die to see that. And I'm so mad. I should have. I was going to buy tickets in the spring, but I just bailed and didn't do it. Me and my sister should have done it. Whatever. Besides the point. 21 Pilots. Song I'd be excited to see. There's a lot of songs that I love by them, but there's one song that at the end, they play at the end of like every one of their concerts, and it's called Trees, and it's off of Vessel, which is my favorite album. It's their second album. Fantastic. Give me 10 of them. I'm gonna go see that. Malcolm Todd, like I said last week, Malcolm Todd is my new favorite. What song would I be so excited to see? Obviously Earrings would be great, but Chest Pain, I love. Just discovered that over the past few weeks. I love it. I love. And then, you know what? We'll go one more in here, okay? Franz Ferdinand, you know Franz Ferdinand. You would recognize from, obviously, their biggest song that everybody knows, Take Me Out, that every single, you know, sport it's played at. But I would be most excited to see Know You Girls. And I've played it before a couple times, or no, just once before. But Know You Girls, I just love the lyrics of it. Has a little flip-flop at the end. It's like Seven Things I Hate About You from Miley Cyrus, and then it's like Seven Things I Like About You. It's the same vibe as that, but just alt-rock. So that's what you get. 21 Pilots, I could have picked any song I'd be happy to hear. Chest Pain I love. Know You Girls, let me play them for ya.

Okay, we're going to split. There's four songs left. We're splitting them up just so you guys can get a good little episode in for you. So the next one, I said all of the ones I would see, and they were included in what's coming up. It's Murph, which is more of a house EDM type vibe. I have not really explored a lot of the EDM on this channel yet, but I love EDM. Like, I think I could go to a house dance, you know, boiler room style type thing and have fun. Like, that would be awesome. I got to do that soon. So It's Murph plays a pretty big like party song. It's called Food for the Soul. I'm sure you'd recognize it. I don't know a whole lot by them, but this one I've been knowing since I was in high school and I've just adored. So anytime I hear it in university, I'm like, I knew this before, but it's great. I also mentioned Mother, which was another huge high school phase, which was, I feel like it was COVID when I like discovered it. Me and this, my friend on my hockey team were like, oh my God, this band's so good. She liked them a lot more than I did. But if you ever need an anger playlist or you're going through something that you're a little bit mad about, Mother is a band for you. And the song I picked is Hayloft. And it's just like an angry, gut-wrenching, like, type of song. So most of their music is very similar to that. It's very like hard, kind of grungy, punky, not even punky, grungy rock. And I really do like it. So those are the next two, very opposite ends of the spectrum. But when you're at a music festival, you have no idea what's coming. So that's what you'd probably end up watching by accident. So that's what you're going to get, Food for the Soul and Hayloft.

All right, I don't have much time to explain the last two, but in my brain, I know people were seeing the Lumineers, but I don't know why Of Monsters and Men is the same in my brain. Maybe because it was the exact same era and kind of like folky, like hipster core. But I would go see them for just like pure childhood reasons. The song I would love to see, Dirty Paws, come on, give me Where the Wild Things Are. Great movie in that, I'm pretty sure. I feel like it's in so many different, and like maybe Secret Life of Walter Mitty too. Great, would die to see it. Awesome. The other one, this one's kind of a rogue pull. This is also my childhood, but Conan Gray, Crush Culture. Oh my God, I love this song. I have not heard or listened to it in a long time, so I'm really excited to listen to it with you guys right now. But I don't really love his music now, but there was a phase where I loved this song. So if I'm going to like walk past a set and this is playing, I'd be happy. So that's what you're getting. This has been festival season. Thanks so much for listening, guys. If you have any more songs or recommendations you want to hear, let me know. But yeah, gosh. Or if anyone has any Oshiega or Lollapalooza tickets, send them my way. Okay? Thanks so much, everyone. Peace.

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1: The ICC and its friends are waging a war against our country. Not with bullets or missiles, but with statutes, compacts, and the force of so-called international law.
0: The Trump administration's announced new plans for the United States to systematically disable the International Criminal Court brick by brick. We'll speak with longtime war crimes prosecutor Reed Brody about the new attack, as well as the possibility of Israeli Prime Minister Benjamin Netanyahu being arrested in New York for alleged war crimes in Gaza if he comes to

0: the United Nations. New York Mayor Mamdani says he's weighing his options. Then we look at the World Cup with former soccer player Jules Boycott, author of Red Card, the 2026 World Cup, Sports Washing, and the FIFA Greed Machine. Finally, a movement's growing targeting Flock, the automatic license plate reader company. Critics accuse Flock of building a nationwide mass surveillance system.
1: They can create a record of every place you've traveled for as long as they keep the data. And this can include really sensitive places, like political meetings you've gone to, doctor's offices, religious institutions, even where you sleep at night.
0: All that and more coming up. Welcome to Democracy Now!, democracynow.org, The War and Peace Report. I'm Amy Goodman. In Yemen, Houthi leaders have declared a naval blockade against Saudi Arabia, opening a new front in the conflict embroiling the Middle East. The announcement sent shockwaves through global energy markets that were already rattled from renewed U.S. attacks on Iran and the closure of the Strait of Hormuz. Experts warn a closure of the Bab al-Mandeb Strait near Houthi-controlled territory at the mouth of the Red Sea could halt Saudi oil exports to Asia while slashing global oil supply by some 7%. On Monday, thousands of Houthi supporters rallied in Sana'a in Yemen in support of the blockade.
2: The decision is wise in response to the Saudi aggression and its blockade. They have blockaded us for 12 years. So we say to them, a blockade for blockade, airports for airports, and ports for ports.
0: Saudi Arabia promised to meet the Houthis' blockade with force and said it would move to protect its ships moving through the Bab al-Mandeb Strait. Meanwhile, the cost of insuring cargo ships traversing the Red Sea soared Monday, more than doubling after the Houthi announcement. The United States has carried out a 10th consecutive night of strikes on Iran, with reports of explosions in Sirik, Bandar Abbas, Keshm Island, Shiraz, and Isfahan. In response, Iran's military launched retaliatory strikes on U.S. assets in Jordan, Bahrain, and Kuwait, claiming hits on U.S. radar communications and air defense systems. Meanwhile, at least three oil tankers erupted in flames after coming under Iranian fire while attempting to pass through the Strait of Hormuz. On Monday, the Pentagon identified two U.S. soldiers killed in an Iranian strike on their base in Jordan. Private Isabella Gonzalez of Carrollton, Texas, was just 19 years old. She was killed alongside First Lieutenant Tyler James Feehan of Hawaii. There are among at least 17 U.S. service members killed in action supporting President Trump's attacks on Iran. This comes after the New York Times reported the Pentagon failed to disclose nearly 100 injuries to U.S. troops since July 7th. In Gaza, health officials say an entire Palestinian family was wiped off the civil registry overnight in an Israeli strike on their home. The attack on Gaza City's Sabra neighborhood came without warning around 2 a.m., sending shrapnel flying into the tents of displaced Palestinians living nearby. It killed Firas al-Masri, along with his wife, Salsabil, their three daughters and son. This is the children's grandfather, Abu Yusuf al-Masri.
3: We were unable to save our grandchildren and children from the flames and the devastation. Six people were martyred, most of them children and women, without mercy and without any prior warning. All these are crimes by the Israelis. When the world thinks there's a ceasefire or relative calm, there is no relative calm, and there is no safe place at all.
0: In more news from Gaza, Hamas has selected Khalil Ahaya as its new leader, filling a role left vacant for nearly 2 years after Israel assassinated its former head, Yahya Sinwar, in October 2024. Ahaya was part of negotiations with President Trump's son-in-law, Jared Kushner, and special envoy Steve Witkoff last October. Before that, he survived an Israeli airstrike on a residential complex in Qatar's capital, Doha, last September. That attack killed one of Ahaya's sons. In the United States, a federal judge has paused the $110 billion merger of Paramount Skydance with Warner Brothers Discovery, granting a request from a coalition of 12 state attorneys general. The judge scheduled an August 3rd hearing on the state's motion for a preliminary injunction to halt the merger. The Writers Guild of America filed its own lawsuit against the merger, claiming it would negatively impact union members' wages and lead to job losses. The Trump administration seeking to uncover the confidential sources who spoke to journalists at the New York Times about security concerns relating to President Trump's new plane donated to him by Qatar. The Justice Department issued subpoenas to phone service providers to obtain several journalists' phone and text messaging records and their relatives' phone records, like parents and spouse, including from one reporter's mother. The Times has asked the judge to quash the requests. In a report, the State Department has accused the Cuban government of waging a, quote, sustained campaign of subversion against the United States, unquote. The report claims Cuba's backed a number of groups in the United States, including the National Lawyers Guild, Code Pink, Pastors for Peace, and the National Network on Cuba. In a statement, Code Pink said, quote, "This latest attempt by the State Department is just one of many politically motivated witch hunts designed to silence anti-war voices who dare to challenge U.S. militarism. It's about justifying even more aggression against Cuba while turning advocates for peace into suspects," Code Pink said. The 100-page report also includes quotes from earlier New York Times reporting, including a reference to me, as well as Democracy Now! The Trump administration's activated the Alien Terrorist Removal Court for the first time since it was established by law in 1996. Congress approved the five-judge court for extraordinary cases when normal proceedings could expose classified material. It allows for the rapid deportation of foreign nationals deemed by the court to be, quote, alien terrorists, along with their immediate family members. Last week, the Justice Department submitted the first-ever application to the court, which has remained dormant for three decades. Details of the July 15th application are sealed with a cover sheet marking its contents as classified. U.S. District Judge Joan Erickson, a George W. Bush appointee, subsequently issued an order asking the Trump administration to make a more thoughtful application. In Arizona, an open letter signed by 120 prisoners at the Eloy Detention Center alleges a range of human rights abuses, including severe medical neglect, verbal and physical abuse by guards, and poor mental health care. Prisoners say anyone complaining about poor conditions is sent to solitary confinement called the hole. Here in New York, police say a former Army veteran has been taken into custody after using fireworks to start a fire outside 26 Federal Plaza in Lower Manhattan, where many immigrants have been held in unsanitary and overcrowded conditions. According to the FBI, 43-year-old Andrew Arabaca doused a stairwell with gasoline and ignited it. He also fired 5 to 7 pellets from an airsoft gun. The Department of Homeland Security described him as an anti-ICE rioter. This is James Barnicle, assistant director in charge of the FBI's New York field office.
4: Mr. Arabaca came armed with bad intentions. I will say that 26 Federal Plaza has long been a target of extremists, of terrorists. And today, the extremism was brought here.
0: 26 Federal Plaza became infamous last year as mass federal agents repeatedly arrested immigrants who'd come from mandatory check-ins and court appointments. Last summer, a judge ordered the Trump administration to address prolonged confinement at jails inside 26 Federal Plaza, citing severe overcrowding, medical neglect, and limited access to food, water, sanitary products, and a place to sleep. President Trump said Monday he would impose tariffs of 50% on a wide range of goods imported from Canada. The duties are set to take effect in 30 days with exemptions for Canadian fuel, fish, fertilizer, and critical minerals. Trump announced the tariffs after threatening to sanction Canada for wildfire smoke drifting over much of the United States and after declaring Canada unfairly discriminated against U.S. autos, alcohol, and dairy products. In the Democratic Republic of Congo, the death toll from the Ebola outbreak has surged to 930 with over 2,300 confirmed cases. It comes as the World Health Organization warned last week Ebola is spreading in the DRC faster than in any previous outbreak. Meanwhile, in Kenya, activists are accusing authorities of violating a court order that halted the setup of a U.S.-backed Ebola quarantine center following reports Americans were being quarantined in Kenya. Local residents have protested against the facility recently, leading to the deaths of two people when the protests turned violent. The UN's refugee agency warns more than 500 Rohingya refugees are missing and fear dead after a pair of boats capsized off the coast of Burma. The 530 asylum seekers departed June 29th from Burma's Rakhine State, where Rohingya Muslims have suffered pogroms and other major human rights abuses amidst fighting between Burma's military junta and separatist fighters, even before the latest tragedy. It's believed nearly 300 people have gone missing or lost their lives so far this year while fleeing violence off the coast of Burma. In India, tens of thousands of youth-led protesters have rallied against the right-wing government of Prime Minister Narendra Modi, calling for the resignation of India's education minister. That's Dharmendra Pradhan. Protesters are blaming him for the leak of national exam questions that were circulated on social media, forcing millions of students to retake the exam. Some students ended up dying by suicide after studying for the exam 4 years. Abhijit Dibke, founder of the so-called Cockroach Janta Party, blamed India's Minister of Home Affairs, Amit Shah, and Prime Minister Narendra Modi for ordering a bloody crackdown on protesters.
5: Today, what the Delhi police have done, the way they beat students, the way they hit them in their heads, it was very shameful. Due to this, the country's reputation is being damaged worldwide. And we all know why Delhi police did all of this, because they received orders from Narendra Modi and Amit Shah.
0: And in Nicaragua, President Daniel Ortega has declared his nation will no longer hold elections. Ortega made the announcement during a Sunday evening speech in Managua commemorating the 1979 Sandinista revolution that overthrew the U.S.-backed dictatorship of Anastasio Somoza.
6: No volverán a haber elecciones.
7: There won't be any more elections here for them to try to seize the government and seize power. The days when parties backed by the Yankees and the Somocistas would return to power are over. Never again.
0: It was Ortega's first public appearance in 2 months. In 2021, he secured a fourth term as president following a months-long crackdown on dissent during which dozens of opposition figures, including seven presidential hopefuls, were arrested. A United Nations report earlier this year found President Ortega and his wife Rosario Murillo, whom he named co-president, eliminated all checks and balances on their power to build an authoritarian state in Nicaragua. And those are some of the headlines. This is Democracy Now!, democracynow.org, the War and Peace Report. I'm Amy Goodman in New York, joined by Democracy Now!'s Juan Gonzalez in Chicago. Hi, Juan.
8: Hi, Amy, and welcome to all of our listeners and viewers across the country and around the world.
0: We begin today's show with a major escalation in the Trump administration's campaign against the International Criminal Court, the ICC. U.S. Secretary of State Marco Rubio announced new plans to systematically dismantle the ICC, quote, brick by brick. Last week, Rubio published an opinion piece in The Wall Street Journal, released a video attacking the Hague-based tribunal, accusing it of overreach.
9: But as we speak, the ICC and its friends are waging a war against our country, not with bullets or missiles, but with statutes, and compacts, and the force of so-called international law. When the ICC was born 24 years ago, they told us that it was merely a narrow backstop, a global court that would step in to prosecute only the gravest offenses, things like genocide and war crimes, and only when a nation's courts were unable to prosecute them on their own. But the truth is, it was something far more radical and extreme. It was a global tribunal staffed by unelected globalist bureaucrats who claim their power is almost unlimited. The danger of this global court has only continued to grow. Today, it threatens every aspect of our political and legal system. Border Patrol agents removing violent criminals from our country. American Marines risking their lives to defend our homeland. Prosecutors working to dismantle terrorist plots to attack and kill Americans. If we stand idle, all of them would be at the mercy of foreign judges thousands of miles away, facing the constant risk of prosecution and even imprisonment for the so-called crime of defending their own country.
0: In his Wall Street Journal piece, Rubio singled out human rights organizations, including Democracy for the Arab World Now, or DAWN, for supporting international accountability efforts. Rubio's attacks came as DAWN has filed a major lawsuit in U.S. federal court challenging the Trump administration's sanctions targeting the International Criminal Court. The lawsuit argues the sanctions, quote, violate Americans' constitutional right to engage in Palestine-related human rights advocacy, unquote. Rubio's attack on the ICC comes 2 years after the court's chief prosecutor, Karim Khan, announced in 2024 he was seeking arrest warrants for Israeli Prime Minister Benjamin Netanyahu, then Israeli Defense Minister Yoav Gallant, as well as three Hamas leaders over alleged war crimes and crimes against humanity. Since then, Khan has been accused of sexual misconduct by a female aide. On Friday, the ICC's 125 member states are scheduled to hold a special session at the United Nations to vote on Khan's future. Meanwhile, New York City Mayor Zoran Mamdani reiterated Monday he's still looking into arresting Israeli Prime Minister Benjamin Netanyahu if he visits New York for the UN General Assembly in September.
10: When it comes to Benjamin Netanyahu, we're speaking about someone who's the subject of an international criminal court arrest warrant. And he's the subject of this arrest warrant for alleged crimes against humanity, for war crimes, and he's the architect of the genocide against Palestinians in Gaza as Israel's prime minister. These are not facts of my personal assessment. They are facts of public record. And I believe that when someone is charged with an international criminal court warrant, it's something that should be taken seriously, whether it's Benjamin Netanyahu or it's Vladimir Putin or whomever else. What I've also made clear is that my administration will follow all applicable local laws.
0: For more, we go to Toulouse, France, where we're joined by Reed Brody, war crimes prosecutor, a member of the International Commission of Jurists, and author of To Catch a Dictator, The Pursuit and Trial of Hissène Habré. He's also on the board of Dawn. Reed Brody, welcome back to Democracy Now! Can you respond to the U.S. Secretary of State, Marco Rubio, writing in The Wall Street Journal he wants to dismantle the International Criminal Court brick by brick?
11: Sure. Thank you, Amy, again. Look, this is not a defense of American sovereignty against a runaway court. This is an insurance policy against accountability for crimes that the Trump administration is committing in plain sight. Look, Marco Rubio knows that bombing Iran without Security Council authorization constitutes aggression under the UN Charter. That blowing up boats in the Caribbean and killing their occupants without trial constitutes murder. That rendering migrants to a notorious Salvadoran prison where they were tortured can create criminal liability. And in fact, sanctioning judges and prosecutors for doing their job is itself a crime under crime against the administration of justice under the court statute. So this isn't about American sovereignty, it's about impunity.
8: And Reed, how, in your estimation, has the Trump administration approached international law, especially in this second, Trump's second term?
11: You know, I mean, obviously, American adherence to international law has always been selective and often hypocritical. I mean, think about the invasion of Iraq, the Bush torture program, and you know, Washington has traditionally championed war crimes tribunals as long as they prosecuted other people, right? The defeated, the outcast, the enemy of the West. But, you know, even at its most hypocritical, the United States paid tribute to the rules. It claimed its wars were legal. It wrote memos to argue that torture wasn't torture. Hypocrisy, as they say, is the tribute that vice pays to virtue. But Trump has even stopped, you know, the pretense. He bombs Iran and, you know, hardly bothers with the legal justification. He blows up boats and posts the videos. The Secretary of State speaks about so-called international law and vows to dismantle the world's criminal court brick by brick. So, I mean, earlier presidents violated the rules while pretending to honor them. And Trump, I think, is just, trying to destroy the rules.
8: And what about Marco Rubio's contention that the International Criminal Court has far exceeded its original mandate? What's your response to that?
11: You know, when you listen to Marco Rubio, you hear a court waging war with statutes. You know, that tells you everything. I mean, to this administration, law itself is the enemy. And I think if we think about it, they are trying to do abroad what they're doing at home, right? Trample on international law like they're trampling on domestic law, while they undermine all of the institutions that could get in their way, the courts, the ICC, the journalists, the civil society organization. So it's very much, I think, in keeping with what the administration is doing in the United States.
0: Reid, can you talk about the bombing of desalination plants, their significance, and talk overall about people around the world looking at what's happening to and whether to take human rights crimes allegations seriously?
11: You know, I mean, the cornerstone principle of the laws of war is that you can only attack military targets, right? Never civilians, never civilian objects. And the Geneva Conventions in particular protect objects that are indispensable to the survival of the civilian population. And they specifically name in the Geneva Conventions drinking water installations. So, you know, deliberately or even recklessly, attacking a population's water supply would be a war crime, full stop. And, you know, in this case, you know, we have Trump publicly threatening. He said earlier, you know, that they would hit possibly all desalination plants. So when a president announces his intention to destroy the infrastructure that civilians depend on to survive and then does it, you know, that looks like the deliberate targeting of a civilian population's lifeline. Now, President Trump and the military commanders who carry out these orders, you know, could one day face prosecution for these things. I mean, let's remember that the ICC has already charged Russian generals for exactly this, attacking the infrastructure in Ukraine, the power grids. And at dawn, we've called on Iran and the Gulf states to give the ICC jurisdiction over crimes committed on their territories. And in fact, that is specifically what Rubio singled us out for.
8: And Reid, I wanted to ask you about New York Mayor Zohran Mamdani's raising the possibility of seeking to arrest Benjamin Netanyahu when he comes to New York for the General Assembly. Is that even possible for a local mayor or local police force to enforce an international warrant like this?
11: Well, I think there are a lot of complex legal issues involved, including his potential immunity as a sitting prime minister. The United Nations agreement with the United States which requires the United States to let people, you know, speak, to come to the United Nations. But, you know, I think it's really important that he's saying this. I mean, Netanyahu is under an ICC arrest warrant for crimes against humanity. The United States may be obliged to let Netanyahu speak at the UN, but it's not obliged to roll out the red carpet. It's not obliged to invite him to, you know, address Congress. I mean, the mayor is saying what the president should be saying, which is that a man wanted for crimes against humanity is not an honored guest. And you know, let's not overlook the bigger issue, which is American complicity in these very crimes. As Dawn alleged last year in a filing with the court before the U.S. sanctions blocked Dawn from further cooperating with the court, the bombs that Israel used to destroy schools and hospitals and homes in Gaza were American bombs. Israel's campaign of murder and persecution has been carried out with American political, financial, diplomatic support. So, you know, to me, the real scandal isn't that the mayor of New York is asking whether he can arrest Netanyahu. It's that the president of the United States is protecting Netanyahu and sanctioning the judges who are trying, you know, who have indicted him.
0: And explain how they've been sanctioned, Reid, how the ICC judges have been sanctioned and the lawsuit brought by the organization you're on the board of, Dawn, Democracy for the Arab World Now.
11: So that's right. I mean, you know, I mean, I have, I mean, Trump's executive order, first of all, authorizes a list to sanction a list of people. And that list of people has now grown. It started with the ICC prosecutor. It then was expanded to the two deputy prosecutors and now eight judges of the ICC. Every judge who has ruled on the Israel issue or previously many years back on potential war crimes in Afghanistan. And, you know, these sanctions are crippling the court. And in the case of the individual judges and prosecutors, it means not only they can't come to the United States, they can't have bank accounts, they can't use credit cards, they can't do a lot of the things that we do. And now I think with this this announcement about dismantling the court brick by brick suggests that those sanctions will be expanded. But in terms of Dawn and you know, here is the risk in concrete terms. I mean, Trump's executive order makes it a federal offense to provide a service to anyone who has been sanctioned. And that includes, as I said, the judges, the prosecutors. It also includes the three leading Palestinian human rights organizations, like our friend Raji Sarani's group, you know, who are documenting the destruction of Gaza and sharing that evidence with the court. It includes the UN Special Rapporteur, Francesca Albanese. So if an American lawyer or a group like Dawn shares evidence of war crimes with the ICC or collaborates with the Palestinian human rights groups, we risk federal prosecution. And Dawn asked the Treasury Department three times in writing to confirm that our human rights work is lawful, and Treasury never answered. So Dawn has had to self-censor itself, not to provide submissions to the court, to suspend work with the Palestinian groups. And that's the point of the sanctions, not just to punish The Hague, but to, you know, to drive Americans into silence. So we've brought this lawsuit, which makes two basic arguments. One is that the First Amendment, under the First Amendment, the government cannot punish Americans for what they say, including what they say to a court or for whom we associate with in human rights work. And second, that the president has exceeded his own authority. In when Congress gave presidents sanctioning authority, it expressly barred them from restricting personal communications and the exchange of information. And we're not the only people who brought lawsuits. I mean, three of the court's own judges have sued in New York. Two law professors brought their own challenge, and a federal judge in Manhattan permanently barred the government from enforcing the sanctions against their work on First Amendment grounds. Another federal judge in Maine blocked enforcement against two human rights activists on the same grounds. So far, every federal judge that has looked at the issue has ruled that the sanctions are go too far.
0: Finally, Reid, in Nicaragua, President Daniel Ortega has declared his nation will no longer hold elections. He made the announcement Sunday in Managua, commemorating the 1979 Sandinista revolution that overthrew the U.S.-backed dictatorship of Anastasio Somoza. This is what he said.
6: No volverán a haber elecciones.
7: There won't be any more elections here for them to try to seize the government and seize power. The days when parties backed by the Yankees and the Somocistas would return to power are over. Never again.
0: It was Ortega's first public appearance in 2 months. In 2021, he secured a fourth term as president following a months-long crackdown on dissent, during which dozens of opposition figures, including seven presidential hopefuls, were arrested. A UN report earlier this year found Ortega and his wife, Rosario Murillo, whom he named co-president, eliminated all checks and balances on their power to build an authoritarian state in Nicaragua. You read, Brody, our war crimes prosecutor, and are one of the expert members of the United Nations group of human rights experts on Nicaragua that released that report. Your final comment in this last minute.
11: Well, we've been watching, unfortunately, Nicaragua's descent into dictatorship since 2018, when the government fired on massive peaceful protests and killed some 350 people. In the last elections in 2021, virtually all of the candidates were arrested and have since been exiled and stripped of their citizenship. All independent media and NGOs have been shut down and exiled. There are no independent political parties. Last year, the Constitution was amended to formally do away with the separation of powers and put all power in the hands of the two co-presidents, Daniel Ortega and his wife, Rosario Murillo. So this really, it's just, you know, it's just dropping the other shoe. It's just making, you know, just ending all the pretense that there are any rights in Nicaragua, that there is any possibility of a fair election. And this is really, as you know, Amy, I go back in Nicaragua for 40 years and to the time of the revolution. And, you know, Daniel Ortega, who was part of a group that rose up to fight off a family dictatorship, has now created a family dictatorship. And it's a real tragedy and for the people of Nicaragua.
0: Reed Brody, war crimes prosecutor, member of the International Commission of Jurists, author of To Catch a Dictator, The Pursuit and Trial of Hissein Habre. Reed, happy birthday. Coming up, we look at the World Cup with former soccer player Jules Boykoff. Stay with us.

0: From Clean by the Corner Laughers. This is Democracy Now!, democracynow.org. I'm Amy Goodman with Juan Gonzalez. The Spanish football team has returned to Spain for a victory parade in the streets of Madrid, where they were greeted by an estimated 2 million people. These are the soccer players that won, carrying the World Cup trophy. They wore shirts with the words Somos Campeones, or We Are the Champions. The 2026 FIFA Men's World Cup ended Sunday with Spain beating Argentina 1-0 during extra time, with Spain winning a goal at the 106th minute of a long and tense final. In Gaza, too, Spain's win was widely celebrated. Spain's support for Palestinian rights and Israel's backing of the Argentine team turned the final into more than just a football showdown. Meanwhile, FIFA has opened an investigation into the ugly brawl that followed Spain's victory, with several players from Argentina facing bans. As Spanish soccer players ran onto the field to celebrate their victory, some of Argentina's players appeared to attack members of the Spanish team, including the Spanish midfielder Rodrigo Hernandez, or Rodri, who later won the FIFA Golden Ball as the tournament's best player. On TikTok, Fox Sports posted a video that went viral after the game ended. Spain's teenage star, Lamine Yamal, is seen praying on the field while nearby Argentine players started clashing with some players from Spain. Fox Sports captioned the video, "Two very different scenes." Lamine Yamal is a 19-year-old star who was born to a father from Morocco and a mother from Equatorial Guinea. The game also marked the first time he faced off against the Argentine soccer star, Messi, who is widely considered one of the greatest soccer players ever. But it was not the first time they met. Images have gone viral of their first meeting in 2007, when a 20-year-old Messi was photographed holding a six-month-old Lamine Yamal in a plastic baby tub. Last week, UNICEF reposted the photo on X, writing, "Yes, those photos you've seen are real. More than 18 years ago, a baby named Lamine Yamal and his mom, Sheila, met Lionel Messi at a UNICEF fundraising photo shoot," unquote. UNICEF also posted a video describing the photo shoot.
1: 50% of calendar sales went to UNICEF to contribute to UNICEF projects which support children's rights. And we have it here, in the photo showing the month of January 2008, Leo Messi appears helping to bathe Lamine Yamal next to his mother. The photographer Joan Monfort has said that Lamine Yamal stole Messi's heart because he was always smiling and he was very nice.
0: In other World Cup news, President Trump was booed by fans as he walked onto the field alongside the FIFA president, Gianni Infantino, to take part in the post-game trophy ceremony. Later, Infantino tried to usher Trump away as he tried to stand in front of and then beside the Spanish team as Rodri lifted Spain's trophy. Well, as the most expensive and financially lucrative FIFA Men's World Cup comes to an end, we're joined now from Toronto by Jules Boykoff, author of Red Card, the 2026 World Cup, Sports Washing, and the FIFA Greed Machine. Also, the book Kicking, a memoir about his former life as a professional soccer player. Jules, thanks so much for joining us again. Can you talk about the significance of what took place? Also, Spain now enjoys having both the World Cup trophy for the men and the women, the only country in history.
2: Well, a lot of people out here were cheering for Spain for a lot of reasons. First of all, they play beautiful football. Second, their football is all about collectivity. Their star player, Lamine Yamal, he has to adjust to the structure of the team. On the flip side, with Argentina, their superstar, Lionel Messi, the team has to adjust their structure to him. It's much more individual-based, unlike any team really I've seen in recent World Cup history. This reflects wider currents in both of the countries. Pedro Sanchez and the socialists that he works with have advanced a more humane immigration agenda in Spain. They're pushing forward green policies. They're talking about bringing an investigation against Benjamin Netanyahu for war crimes, for what Israel did to the flotillas that recently tried to reach Gaza. On the flip side, you've got Argentina, led by Javier Milei. As you noted, Netanyahu supported Argentina, not so much because he's a Leo Messi fan, but because he's a big Javier Milei fan. Milei is an extreme libertarian who embraces the zombie neoliberal capitalism of the 1990s with great fervor. So you couldn't have much more of a sharp divergence in terms of the two teams that made the finals and what they mean for the bigger politics of the world right now.
3: And, Jules, what about the FIFA itself? Clearly, the World Cup was extremely popular, not only in the United States, but throughout, all over the planet. But FIFA reports that it will bring in, has brought in $15 billion in revenue. The greed that is at the center of the FIFA organization. I wonder if you could talk about that.
2: Absolutely, Juan. So originally, FIFA said that they would take in $11 billion in revenue from this tournament alone. That itself would have been more revenues than any sporting event in the history of sporting events. Instead, their projections are more like $15 billion. Part of that is because they really catered to the luxury classes. I mean, let's not forget that the World Cup is an opportunity for a privileged sliver of the global 1% to come together, to sit in the luxury boxes, to appear on screen, on TV, to cut deals behind the scenes. And that's exactly what this World Cup was about. They made a lot more money than they expected from the luxury packages that they set up. Essentially, FIFA is keen to turn the people's game into a game for the 1%, a game for the plutocrats. Going into this final, the average ticket price, according to SeatGeek, was $12,000. $12,000. Who can afford that? There were tickets along the sidelines that were selling for $1 million a piece. And so what you saw here, in a way, is that the FIFA Men's World Cup is, in a sense, too big to fail. And as we've seen with other situations where there's a too big to fail mentality, that is a dangerous recipe, whether we're talking about the 2008 financial collapse, where banks survived and, in fact, thrived, where we saw an upward transfer of wealth, trickle-up economics, if you will. Similar dynamics are in play here with FIFA. Moving forward, they're in a stronger position, perhaps, than ever.
3: And I wanted to ask you also, there were three countries that were hosting this World Cup: Canada, the United States, and Mexico. But at least one of those leaders, Claudia Sheinbaum of Mexico, had a different approach to when, especially when the Mexican team played. She would not go into the luxury boxes, but instead stayed in events in communities in Mexico itself. Wondering the difference in her approach versus, let's say, a Trump or the Canadian Prime Minister.
2: Claudia Sheinbaum did the right thing. She gave away some of her free tickets to people who would otherwise never be able to attend a match. And you saw from the two leaders in Sheinbaum and Trump a sharp contrast. Sheinbaum using the opportunity to stay in tune with her own politics, and Trump using the opportunity to essentially weaponize the event for his political advantage. More specifically, everybody knows about the rescinded red card heard around the world, where U.S. forward Fuller and Balogun received a red card in the match against Bosnia, and President Trump called his BFF over at FIFA, the president Gianni Infantino, and pressured him to overturn the penalty for that red card, thereby politically intervening. It should be noted that when other countries have it politically intervened in the machinations of FIFA, they've been suspended. Whether it's Pakistan, whether it's Kenya, whether it's Zimbabwe, they paid a price. Donald Trump, he benefited from his political intervention. But his weaponization of this tournament for political gain goes far before that particular incident. After all, he banned the award-winning referee from Somalia, Omar Abdul Qadir Artan, from participating in the tournament, interrogating him for 11 hours and then sending him on a plane to Turkey and eventually home to Somalia. The Trump administration treated the Iran team like they were second-class citizens at the tournament, essentially forcing them to commute from Tijuana to their matches in Seattle and Los Angeles. And this definitely had an effect on their play. As if that weren't enough, Department of Homeland Security head Mark Wayne Mullen said he may have danced a happy dance when Iran was ultimately eliminated from the tournament. And so you can see that the Trump administration was active weaponizing. As if to go further, the Department of Homeland Security's X feed issued a number of racist and anti-immigration tweets using the U.S. men's national soccer team players as their political backdrop. They issued a tweet that read, "One nation, one homeland, one team." And if that sounds like Nazi propaganda, that's because it essentially is. It mirrors Nazi propaganda from the 1940s. One of their slogans was, "One people, one realm, one leader." One point that I absolutely think is crucial to note here is that while many of us were engrossed in this World Cup, Immigration and Customs Enforcement ramped up its violent deportation machine. During the actual World Cup, we saw a surge from ICE detentions. At one point, they were averaging 2,000 detentions a day, right in the thick of the World Cup. Now, this isn't quite the 3,000-a-day fever dream of Trump's assistant white nationalist Stephen Miller, but it's still almost double what was happening before the month that the tournament started. And so the World Cup helped Trump advance his agenda. It deflected attention from a lot of people away from his brutal immigration program. And it sets him up well to do the same in Los Angeles in 2028 when the United States hosts the Summer Olympics.
0: And as we finally wrap up, Jules, you have all of that. And then you, though, have running counter to throwing immigrants out of the country. I was just in Kansas City this weekend. The flags of so many nations were fluttering in the wind in Lawrence, Kansas, where they hosted the Algerian soccer team. I think they came late at night, and the whole town was out wearing the flag colors of Algeria, marching bands playing their national anthem. The significance of, at this time of an immigrant crackdown, having this global celebration.
2: This is extremely significant because people across the country, whether in Lawrence, Kansas, whether in Portland, Oregon, where Jordan was based, they stepped up and showed the world that the United States population cannot be distilled down to the MAGA version of the United States that is often projected to the world. They welcomed people from around the world with open arms and said, "We want you here. We appreciate immigration." And this couldn't have come at a better time.
0: Jules Boykoff, we want to thank you for being with us, author of Red Card, the 2026 World Cup Sports Washing and the FIFA Greed Machine, and Kicking, a memoir about his former life as a professional soccer player. Coming up, a movement is growing targeting Flock, the automatic license plate reader company. Critics accuse Flock of building a nationwide mass surveillance system. Stay with us.

0: Soledad by Lado Negro and Reina Tropical from their newest collaboration, El Lado Tropical. To see their performance and interview, go to democracynow.org. This is Democracy Now! I'm Amy Goodman with Juan Gonzalez. We turn to a growing movement against Flock, an automatic license plate reader company used by over 5,000 law enforcement agencies in 49 states across the country. Critics have mapped over 100,000 Flock cameras in use on streets in rural and urban communities and accused Flock of building a nationwide mass surveillance system. Flock's cameras aren't like regular traffic cameras. Their surveillance technology records and tracks every car or human that comes into view. And then an AI algorithm catalogs the make, model, color, license plate number, bumper stickers, and even scratches. This personal information is then uploaded to a nationwide database that any law enforcement agency with a Flock contract can search with little oversight on how they use what they find. Flock is marketed as a tool to fight crimes, but the cameras collect data on millions of vehicles, regardless of whether the driver is suspected of a crime. And as President Trump's immigration enforcement crackdown has escalated, concerns are growing over whether the local data from these cameras could be aiding the deportation dragnet. Flock claims it doesn't work with ICE and that ICE does not have direct access to Flock's cameras or systems or data. But an investigation from 404 Media last year found more than 4,000 searches that may have been conducted on behalf of or in partnership with ICE. This past May, an audit by the Dayton, Ohio Police Department found its cameras were searched more than 7,000 times for immigration enforcement purposes. This is what Flock CEO Garrett Langley said in a podcast just last month.
1: And so when the topic of immigration enforcement comes up, I'm like, guys, the company has no opinion on this. If the state of Texas wants to enforce immigration, they might use Flock, but they're going to go enforce immigration no matter what Flock does. And that's the state of Texas's choice. That's the city's choice. And it's tough, right? It's really tough for my employees to work at a company where they're like, oh, I don't like that law, but our technology is used to enforce it. But we can't make that our problem as a company.
0: So Flock is being used by universities, by big box stores. For more on it and the movement against it, we're joined here in New York by Chad Marlowe, senior policy counsel at the ACLU, where he focuses on privacy, surveillance, and technology issues. He leads the ACLU's efforts against Flock. Explain what we're talking about here and how Flock has been used, Chad.
2: So basically, automatic license plate readers, or ALPRs, are cameras that take a picture of every single car that goes by it, not just the cars that are suspected of criminality or have done something wrong, but every single car. They record the information about the car, including where it is and when it was there, and then they put it into a database. And this is where it gets really scary, because now you have pictures of every innocent person who drives by in a database that is kept for a month or more and shared throughout the nation with all of Flock's law enforcement customers, and in fact, even internationally with people associated with Flock. And so essentially, you know, even though in America, you know, one of our core constitutional principles is privacy, we have a company working with governments to record the comings and goings of every single person in the country as if you and I and everyone else were potential criminals. And that is, in my opinion, a very un-American take on privacy and the way that we engage in criminal justice enforcement.
3: And Chad, this company is less than 10 years old, and it spreads so rapidly. Could you talk a little bit about how it was created, and also what's its business model? Does it set up its camera? Does it rent spaces in private on private property to set up its cameras, or is it using public rights of way or public streets? And if so, how is that permitted?
2: Yeah, so the company was formed by billionaire engineer named Garrett Langley. And what is really interesting and very important about the company is that it is backed by almost $1 billion in venture capital investment. And that is very critical, because what those venture capitalists invested in was a company that basically trades privacy for profits. And so they will record the information about people. Flock always says it doesn't sell data. but Flock saying it doesn't sell data is like Ford Motor Company saying it doesn't sell steering wheels. Yes, I understand the larger product is cars and it's monitoring vehicles, but it's that data that is part of Flock's product, just like a steering wheel is part of Ford Motor Company's car product. So then it collects all this information, and the more information it can collect and the more it can share, the more value that their product is. And most recently, Flock was valued at almost an $8 billion company. And so in order to increase the value of their company, they need to take more people's data, invade their privacy more, and share it more broadly. And although they may say things like, we have certain methods in place and systems in place to prevent broader data sharing, to make sure it's not misused, that is all simple public relations response. Their venture capitalist investors who want to receive massive returns on their investment have forced Flock's hand and say, we need to put the pedal to the metal, violate privacy as much as possible if doing that will increase our profits. And there's a direct correlation between more monitoring, more surveillance, more data collection, more data sharing, and more profits.
3: But again, I wanted to ask you this issue of how do they do this, set up so many cameras? Are they, for instance, like cell phone companies that rent their towers in buildings to be able to create their network? Or how do they do it? How does Flock do it?
2: Right. So what they do is they go to your local police department and they say, we want to rent you the cameras that you need. We will also take care of storage. We will create a back system that will take care of data sharing. We'll do everything for you. All you need to do is sign on the dotted line. Now, what's interesting about Flock is this process of using your local police department, your local government to increase their network to spy on everyone. They have to keep pushing that in order to get as broad of a network as they possibly can. And so they sneak in these contracts, they do it with their salespeople, but they try to do it out of public view. And what we've actually seen in the country is once eventually it comes into public view, because their cameras are fairly easy to recognize when you see them in public, communities have risen up throughout the country and demanded those contracts be canceled. In fact, in just the last 13 months, nearly 60 municipalities have either canceled their Flock contracts or have said, do not renew them. And in fact, Flock is going out in the country, not only promoting its products, but trying to quash any efforts to promote transparency and public engagement before their contracts are signed, because they know the more the public knows, the greater resistance to their product will be, and they want to stop that anywhere they can.
0: Talking about that resistance, I want to turn to Tobias Halpern, a 19-year-old student at California Polytechnic.

0: surveillance camera, you're buying access and participation into this network. And so I think that's what really bothers people, and that's what really bothers students, and that's what bothered us at Cal Poly, is that as a Hispanic serving institution, they are going out and entering this network that has time and time again aided ICE in illegal deportations and just created this surveillance dragnet that is really uncomfortable to anyone when you think about it.
1: One of Flock's loudest critics is Ben Jordan, a recording artist, popular YouTuber in Atlanta, Georgia, who worked with technology experts and journalists to expose Flock's security vulnerabilities. They were able to access cameras across the country, viewing not only live streams, but also 30 days of recorded content with the option to delete the footage. Here's a clip from his YouTube channel.
2: A few weeks ago, using a commercial search engine, I very easily found the administration interfaces for dozens of Flock safety cameras. I shared this information with 404 Media, and with John Gaines' help, that number quickly grew to nearly 70. None of the data or video footage was encrypted. There was no username or password required. These were all completely public-facing for the world to see, and some of them still are. You don't have to be an expert to find and gain access to this. You don't even have to type anything in to see every single person, vehicle, and activity that took place in these locations in the last 31 days. Whether you wanted to watch this footage live in real time or look at footage from a month ago, you could just point and click your way to it like you were watching Netflix.
1: I mean, this is really amazing. And you have the CEO of Flock, Garrett Langley, talking about the activist group called DeFlock, calling it a, quote, terroristic organization. But because of tremendous backlash, he was forced to apologize. 20 seconds.
3: Yeah. So I would say, in addition to that being irresponsible, the great news is his attempt to combine DeFlock and Antifa failed, because whether you're libertarian, conservative, MAGA, progressive, everybody has an objection to Flock. And so in our disunited country, we have united around our opposition to Flock, ALPRs, and government mass surveillance as a whole. And so we've got a wave, and we're going to ride it until we get our goals accomplished and end this mass government surveillance of people in the United States.
1: Chad Marlowe, senior policy counsel at the ACLU, where he focuses on privacy, surveillance, and technology issues. He leads the ACLU's efforts against Flock. I'm Amy Goodman with Juan Gonzalez. Thanks for joining us.
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0: I say we kill him.
1: Yeah!
0: I say we hang him, then we kill him.
1: Yeah!
2: I say we stab him.
1: Yeah!
2: Then we tattoo him.
1: Yeah!
2: Then we hang him.
1: Yeah!

0: Yeah, there we go. Pokey Lafarge right here on CFRC.
1: Don't call me that.
0: What? How dare you? My name's Jeff the Nerd.
2: I'm Simone the Moan.
3: And I'm Vinny.
0: And we're back at it for yet another Wednesday.
3: Sorry to disappoint everyone.
0: Oh, please. Your golden smile, your polished head.
3: Listen.
0: Vinny's bald, by the way.
3: Yeah.
0: Welcome back, Vinny. I'm so happy you guys are here. It's a nice day.
3: I'm just glad to see Simone. Good morning, Simone.
2: Good morning, Vinny.
0: Okay, I see how it is.
2: How are you?
3: I feel great.
2: Good.
3: I've got a fresh wax and white shoes, so life is good.
0: Yeah.
3: How about you guys?
0: We're gorgeous.
1: It's Wednesday.
0: It's Wednesday.
3: It's the middle of the week. We've made it halfway through. You've made it halfway through.
0: Oh, thank goodness.
3: And here we are.
0: Oh, yeah. You got us here till 10 o'clock. We've got nothing but good stuff today. Brand new stuff like Pokey LaForge. Classic stuff coming up later. It's good. We're in peak summer right now, and the music will reflect that. I'm excited.
3: I'm vibing to that bad bed music.
0: You know who that is?
3: Do you know who that is? Tell me who it is, Jeff.
0: That's Smell-A-Ship.
3: Smell-A-Ship?
0: Smell-A-Ship.
3: Why, where could I see? Oh, I can't wait to see Smell-A-Ship.
0: Smell-A-Ship's coming to town, baby. They're going to be at Howe Island on Saturday.
3: Saturday.
0: It's part of the Rock and the Rock Festival.
2: Yeah.
3: We'll get to that later.
0: Oh, yeah, absolutely. What else are we going to talk about today? We're going to talk about
1: sports.
0: Sports. We're going to talk about FIFA and how Argentina are such sportsmen.
3: We're so happy it's over.
0: Yeah, exactly. We're also going to talk about nerd stuff. I want to talk about Avengers Doomsday.
3: Odyssey.
2: Mm-hmm.
0: And I want to talk about Charles Bronson.
3: No, let's talk about Charles Bronson.
0: Burt Reynolds, the other one.
3: The other one.
0: I'm on a Burt Reynolds kick right now.
3: You're not on a Death Wish kick?
0: Not at the moment. Death Wish 3. Yeah, more on that a little later.
3: He's getting a little steamy, folks. You heard Charles Bronson and his mustache.
0: That's right. What else is going on today, Simone?
2: I don't know.
0: What?
3: Fantastic. She knows everything. Don't let her fool you.
0: She's the one pulling the strings. It's nice and crispy down here in Lower Carruthers Hall, CFRC headquarters in Kingston, Ontario. Simone is draped in a shawl.
2: Once again.
3: Jeff and I are just sitting in shorts and a t-shirt. No, you don't wear shorts. Are you wearing shorts today?
0: No, long pants today, baby.
3: Good job.
0: Yeah, the world can't see
2: you. Being modest today.
3: I heard it's going to be under 35.
0: Yeah, exactly. So it's blue jeans. It's going to be hot in here today, though. Hot with the tunes. We got lots of new stuff, so turn it up to 11. Keep it locked and ready to rock. My name's Jeff the Nerd.
2: I'm Simone the Moan.
3: I'm still Vinny.
0: And here's brand new stuff from Carly Rae Jepsen. This one's called After All, right here
2: on CFRC 101.9 FM.

0: Yeah. Well, yeah, you know, Grant?
1: Yes, Grant.
0: I want to change my answer.
2: What?
1: What?
0: Why? I realize it's not totally accurate because I've seen a pig eat a man. In fact, I've seen many pigs eat many men. It was a bloodbath.

0: this the untimely end of Milhouse?
1: But Milhouse is my name.
0: But I thought I was the only one.
1: A pain I know all too well.
0: So this is what it feels like when doves cry.
2: Hat, three, hat, three, seven, eight.

0: Simone.
1: Yes.
0: What a morning we've been having so
1: far. I know.
0: I've been messing up technically in here.
1: A little bit.
0: But
1: it's not your fault. Sometimes we have technical difficulties. It can't be helped.
2: You know, it was just wonderful. I was the most random music in the world that followed that little glitch of
0: yeah, of literally technology. the world. Yeah,
2: that was interesting. What was that?
0: Okay, so we had Michelle with Whites Over Eyes last song. That's because I tried to play a Michelle song earlier, and for whatever reason, it didn't play.
2: I know why.
0: Why?
2: I don't know why.
0: Ghost in the Machine. There's a squirrel living in here or something. I don't know.
2: That'd be a great band
1: name. A golden squirrel.
2: A ghost in the machine.
0: Yeah, the golden squirrel. So we played Michelle White's Varize. But before that, we had a song from a Korean artist. Brand new stuff from Insan Park and Generals. And that song was called Goku John Forever.
2: Okay.
0: I liked it.
2: All right. I bet you did.
0: I did.
2: You were sitting Saturday afternoon just enjoying some music.
0: Chilling out. Yeah, I heard that come over the box. I thought,
2: good.
0: Okay.
2: All right.
0: I think I'm down with this.
2: Yeah.
0: Exactly. And you, fair listeners, you get to listen to my audio experiments, I guess. Sorry. Before Insan Park and Generals, we had a classic from Johnny Thunder with I'm Alive. And then we opened it up with Carly Rae Jepsen and her new track, After All.
2: Did we, like, knight her yet or something? What do we do?
0: We're going to send her to Eurovision is what we're going to do.
2: Hey, I saw that.
0: That we're in Eurovision.
1: I want
0: to get on the ground floor of who's picking. I know we're going to have a national competition to pick the group, but, like, I've been watching Eurovision for a while.
2: And you want to send Ryan Malcolm.
0: If only. No, my brother, Handsome Andy, and I, we sat down and we watched Eurovision this year live, and we cracked the code. We figured out what it will make a winning song.
2: What is the formula?
0: Okay, so
2: share the formula.
0: It's not enough just to have a pop song with one hook to it, right?
2: Yeah,
0: every
2: pop
0: song's got like one hook. Everyone's saying send Angéline de Poitiers into Eurovision because they're weird looking, right?
2: They are.
0: But
2: yeah.
0: their songs are great, but it's just like one or two hooks that they just kind of repeat over and over again. So it's great live.
2: Yeah.
0: But this is a 3-minute song. You're gonna want at least three or four really good hooks that complement one another.
1: Okay.
0: Then every song, you have a bridge moment where every single song that they play to Eurovision, there's always this like flexing of the vocal cords. It's always like a big like,
2: shove it in your face.
0: Yeah, exactly. Every band had some version of that. The one that won, the Bulgarian Bangaranga babe, Dara, her bridge was like perfect. It was excellent. But then the other thing that you got to keep in mind is that the television vote is massive.
2: Right.
0: So you have to play to the TV
2: visual.
0: Audience.
1: Yeah.
0: The visual.
1: You got to dance.
2: And this is where they
0: dance.
2: You're onto something.
0: And so every single act, most of the acts at Eurovision, it would be like one singer with four backup dancers. The singer would just sort of stand or walk and sing, and the backup dancers would do all the, you know, legwork.
1: Okay. Yeah.
0: But the Bangaranga babe, she was on there doing the choreo, doing the work. Like it,
1: yeah.
0: And it worked really well. So she was probably one of the only artists that actually did that. The other one that we thought was going to win was the Romanian goth lady. I'm going to say lady on the air because that wasn't what we came up with.
1: You had another name?
0: We had another name for her. But she also, like, it was a metal show, and she, like, used the entire stage. Her band was all over the place. They had choreo. They really went for it. So that's what you got to do. You got to, like, really play to the TV audience.
2: So if you were to pick, historically, one representative band, individual artist to play Eurovision.
0: From Canada. I don't know. That's a tough question.
2: Everyone's listening, Jeff.
0: We'd
2: They're
0: have
2: all
0: to
2: judging you.
0: We'd have to watch the national competition.
2: Okay.
0: And then use our code to wean out the losers from that. So I'm ready to be surprised. I'm ready to see some artists come up that I've never heard of. I mean, everyone, of course, they're going to be like, oh, send Angéline, send the Beaches, you know, all the ones that we've all heard of to death for the last couple of years. I want to see some unknown come out of the woodwork, because that's the whole point of Eurovision.
1: What about Billie Eilish?
0: Billie Eilish, maybe.
1: Maybe. Is she too slow?
0: If she had a pop banger.
1: She's too chill.
0: I was honestly, last week we played Lou Kala, her new one, GYM, Get Your Money.
1: Okay, yeah, Lou
0: Kala.
1: She would be good.
0: She's got the right energy. She could really throw down. And if she had a really good song that had like three or four really good pop hooks to
1: send her. Yeah, she's good at writing pop songs.
0: You heard it here then, listeners.
2: We're all listening.
0: We're sending Lou Kala.
1: Send her.
2: All right. Send.
0: Write your prime minister, write your MP.
2: Dear Mark.
0: So what else is going on in your lives, though, you guys? I mean, this time of day, we like to talk about what's going on in our lives. I've waned on enough about my nonsense.
2: I'm just working.
0: Yeah.
2: We're over at Nissan here in Kingston.
0: Oh,
2: and
0: yeah.
2: I got to drive a wicked cool electric car yesterday.
0: Yeah.
2: And that was pretty awesome. It's the Aria.
0: Oh, yeah.
2: And I already told your brother it's time to let go of the Leaf and move on.
0: Move on.
2: And the whole center console moves back and forth.
0: What?
2: Ooh. Yeah. Like if you don't want it there and you just want to like boogie.
0: Yeah.
2: Then you can. Like,
0: oh, man.
2: It just keeps going.
0: That's a good perk to your job. You get to like, test drive
2: all the cool stuff. Like, I see people bringing in cool cars. I see, like, the things I've seen, like, the cars I've seen in such a short time already.
0: That's awesome.
1: Wow.
2: And you, too, can see them, Jeff.
0: Ooh. Where can I see them?
2: Work is great. I was fortunately... I had a few great weekends at Blues Fest.
0: Yeah.
2: I lived a dream. I left my red hat in the truck.
0: Oh, but you did? I thought they'd be handing them out at the gate.
2: Stage. So let's talk about this for a second.
1: Okay.
2: We have time. Good.
0: Yeah, we got time. Yeah.
2: Ladies and gentlemen. So front stage, Limp Bizkit. I don't need to say much more than that, but it was funny because I had these, like, I don't know, parents my age and a 14, 15 year old kid.
0: Yeah.
2: And the kid's just having a good time. And I like at the beginning of the concert, I'm like, is this your first? He's like, kind of like a little intimidated because there's a lot of people that are like old like me and having like reliving their childhood.
0: Yeah.
2: And there's, but we're kind of getting like, hey, man, like everybody here wishes that they were you when they were your age.
0: Exactly.
2: So soak it up, pal. And then it kind of loosened up. It was a great time. And then they played Rollin'. led by Tom Green.
0: Oh, yeah, that's right. Oh, my goodness.
2: I'm sitting there and like all of a sudden I'm like, wait, what? What? What? It was so good. It was great. The crowd and like these guys just, they still like, they know what they're doing. They've done it for a long time, but they just, they take control of a crowd the way they do. And you can watch videos from any concert that they put on.
0: Nice.
2: To this day. And they did a great job. And Cypress Hill, I mean, like it's Cypress Hill. They get the crowd warmed up for it too.
0: That'd be awesome.
2: For them, right? So, the next week it was great. We'll talk about that one later. But,
0: yeah, totally.
2: It was good.
0: Amazing. Excellent.
1: Nice.
0: Cool.
1: Awesome. Yeah, cool.
0: And Simone?
2: Top that, Simone.
0: You made a cheesecake.
1: I made a cheesecake.
2: Okay, I'd take
0: that. It's pretty good. All right, we better get back to the tunes, and then we'll come back and we'll talk about more great snacks from our sponsors.
1: Old Farm Fine Foods.
0: 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This one's called Where the Sidewalk Ends, and boy howdy, crank it up. This is a good one. My name's Jeff the Nerd.
1: I'm Simone the Moan.

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0: You look majestic.
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3: I'm Simone the Moan.
1: And I'm Vinny.
0: Welcome back to Indie Morning Wake Up. We're live. We're in Kingston, Ontario. It's gorgeous out.
3: Yeah, nice and cool.
0: Yeah, I saw
1: it. I was freezing on my way in.
0: It was brisk.
1: I had my windows open. I was like, you know, the Hoff, listen to this song. Listen, hang on, ready? But it was windows down, but I know windows up today.
0: Windows up today, windows up. Yeah. No, it's crispy out there. But still, plenty of summer to go. There's probably going to be at least one more heat wave or a smog plume or something
1: Yeah, of course.
0: We got a lot of time, yeah.
1: Yeah.
0: We just heard brand new stuff from Luna L with Moment of Silence. We had a classic in that last set from Roy Orbison with Working for the Man. That was for you, Vinny. We also had Twisted Teens out of New Orleans with their new track, Circus Clown. And we opened it up with, we had Connor Price with La Russell with their track, Another Day in the Sun. It's another brand new one. And we opened up the set, brand new stuff out of Jersey City, New Jersey, Johnny Couch. Yeah.
1: What was that? Johnny Couch.
0: With Where the Sidewalk Ends. You know where it ends?
1: Where?
0: Right friggin' here.
1: Right bleeping here.
0: Yeah, exactly. Indie Morning Wake Up, where dreams come to die and we come to get brisk and chilled out in the lower Carruthers. Right, Simone?
3: Right.
1: Right.
0: Nice.
1: Right.
0: You can tell I'm getting cranky. It's because I haven't had my brekkie yet. And you know what we like to talk about on this segment?
3: Mm-hmm.
0: Brekkie.
1: Brekkie
0: from our sponsors. Old Farm Fine Foods, downtown at the corner of Berry and Clergy Street. Berry Street, repaved.
1: Oh, smooth sailing.
0: Smooth as a baby's behind. Until you get to Old Farm, that's where they stop the paving.
4: And then you'll see a few potholes.
0: Captain Steve, who works at Old Farm Fine Foods.
1: Yeah, Old Farm Fine Foods.
3: Old Farm Fine Foods.
0: Yeah, he said that the entire time that I've been working at Old Farm, 17 years this fall, there's always been this massive pothole right in front of the store surrounding a manhole cover. And finally, they're going to fix it. And where did they stop? Right before. So look for the little red house in front of the little pothole. Get some good stuff. Old Farm is ice creaming up a storm this summer. Got the Kawartha Dairy ice cream, scooping it out, keeping people happy, keeping kids sane. Mm-hmm. The Tragically Chip has been bananas. Yeah. It's been flying out of here. Mm. It's the most popular flavor we've ever had.
1: For sure, hands down.
0: It's insane. People are calling about it.
3: Yeah.
0: People are messaging us about it.
1: And you always have it for the most part?
0: For the most part. So we
1: unless like a end of the week kind of thing.
0: I don't know. It's tough. We've ordered extra of the big 11-liter tubs for scooping, so we're not going to run out of that anytime
1: soon. Don't tell the public that. They're going to follow the delivery truck.
0: Yeah, exactly. But like last week when we got it in, we ordered 2 cases of the 1.5-liter tubs for retail, and they sold in a day.
1: No doubt.
0: I think there might be one more.
3: Do you have cones, too?
0: We're doing cones. We're doing cups.
3: Waffle cones.
0: Hold out your hand. Yeah. I'll put it in your hand. It's delicious.
1: Will you sell me the whole
0: bucket? We don't
1: have
0: waffle cones, though. I'm sorry.
3: No.
0: God, no. What, are we made of money?
1: With a face like this.
0: Have you tried the Tragically Chip ice cream, though, Vinny?
1: I refuse.
0: Why?
1: I'm like the one who never wanted to buy a Pokemon video game or a Tickle Me Elmo. No, I'm not buying into this stuff.
0: Oh, you got to.
1: I'm not doing it. Don't tell me. You're not my real dad.
0: Let me paint you a picture, okay?
1: Okay.
0: Dip your fingers in the melted ice cream. We'll do a finger painting.
1: All right. Oh, this is getting gross.
0: So...
1: I don't like this.
0: Maple whiskey ice cream.
1: Okay.
0: With a cherry swirl. Chocolate chunks.
1: Okay.
0: Yeah.
1: No.
0: Good.
1: It is good.
0: It's delicious. It's like the best flavor they've ever done.
1: Anyways, I'm not buying it.
0: More for me then. That's fine. I should have brought some this morning.
1: I'm just kidding. I'm going to buy some.
0: What I did bring though was...
1: I'm just glad to know that you guys always have it. Like it's... Like you guys are...
0: I can't say always. It sells quick. Like it's going to sell out.
1: They better get there. That's what I mean.
0: Get down there. Get some.
1: Everybody's going to show up. They're going to have none left. They're all going to find me.
0: I guess the saving grace is that the kids aren't really embracing it because they're not really big on the whiskey ice cream.
1: Yeah.
0: So it's mostly adults.
3: Yeah.
0: And it's good.
1: What's the feedback?
0: Oh, everyone loves it.
1: Is there something like, what's the thing they love? The cherry swirl?
0: They always go into it. They hear the description and they think to yourself, okay, I don't know, maybe. But then it just works. Like I've heard like it's got a smoky flavor to it. You hear, you know, New Orleans is sinking as you're eating it somehow. It's just there.
1: Yeah.
3: Mm.
0: Yeah, so I'd say try it out. It's pretty darn good.
3: Okay.
1: You know what I'm going to try out, Jeff?
0: What are you going to try out?
1: You got me a wonderful Old Farm Fine Apple.
0: Old Farm Fine Apple. You got to say it, Simone.
3: Old Farm.
0: Old
3: fine apples.
0: That's the rule.
1: The world's smallest apple.
3: Yeah.
1: And,
0: it's because the only other ones we had were the size of softballs.
5: Oh, hear that? It's good stuff.
3: Very nice.
5: Eating healthy. Eating healthy.
3: I also have an Old Farm cucumber.
0: Cucumber. That's a Foreman Farms pickling cucumber from Sealy's Bay,
3: pickling
0: Ontario.
3: Cucumber.
5: Very delicious. Yeah,
3: I'm very excited about that.
5: Totally. Yeah. So I'm bringing all the healthy stuff for you guys.
3: Yeah.
5: So get down to
6: Thanks
5: Old Farm.
6: Thanks for keeping me alive.
5: I'm trying, man.
6: I like your plants.
0: My garden right now, I tell you, I got one pepper plant that's going insane. We're going to have some hot peppers very soon.
3: Make some hot sauce?
0: Yeah, absolutely.
3: Yeah.
6: Good.
0: Yeah.
6: Good.
0: No, I planted some tomato seedlings and some pepper plants up on the roof.
3: Up on the roof.
0: Oh, yeah. They're doing real well right now, yeah.
3: Nice.
0: It's pretty good. I'm pretty excited. Summertime, we still got a lot more summer.
3: We do.
0: And get down to Old Farm, get your barbecue supplies, get your boating supplies. Tourists are back in a big way.
6: Mm-hmm. Yeah.
0: It's the time of year where the Americans come up to try what a butter tart is.
3: Yeah.
0: Yeah.
3: And the baseball for Little League.
0: Yeah, the Little League tournament's going on just down the road, yeah.
6: Mm.
0: Yeah. Absolutely. Awesome. Well, we better get back to the tunes then.
6: Let's rock.
0: Let's rock and roll. My name's Jeff the Nerd.
3: I'm Simone the Moan.
6: And I'm Vinny.
0: And he's Vinny. And we're going to play a new track from Sharp Pins. This one's called Saturday Sun. And then afterwards, we're going to come back and find some events for you guys. Shall we?
6: Let's do it.
0: Let's do it.

You'll scream your head off. It's the Big Four Thriller Show. See four screaming shockers all on one big show. Screamer number one, the terrifying blood from the mummy's tomb. Screamer number two, Night of the Blood Monster. Screamer number three, the abominable Dr. Fives. And screamer number four, the house that screamed. Four screamers all on one big show, rated PG, parental guidance suggested.

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1: No, it's after you've chased him and everybody's cheering you on. You're just walking down and they're all like, ah.
0: Pointing. Got the finger guns.
1: That's
0: blasting.
1: It. It's confetti going off.
0: I like it.
1: Some guy on the rooftop pouring out spaghetti.
0: Spaghetti and confetti. My name's Jeff the Nerd.
2: And I'm Simone the Moan.
1: And I am unfortunately still here.
0: You're on fire today, Vinny. It's killing it.
1: It's wonderful.
0: Your fruit ASMR before the 9 o'clock?
1: Yeah.
0: It's real good. Welcome back. It's Indie Morning Wake Up on CFRC 101.9 FM, your home of everything awesome and radical in Kingston, Ontario, Canada.
2: Mm-hmm.
0: It's been a good morning. It's been a good summer. Hope you're all having a great day.
2: Yeah.
0: Having a great Wednesday.
1: It's a great day. I got to give a couple quick shout outs. We got some birthdays, and I know we're going to get to the celebrity birthdays.
0: But
1: we've got people enjoying this beautiful countryside. Driving across the country.
0: Oh, sweet.
1: And we've got, we celebrated a birthday. We wished him a birthday last time. It's little Everett.
0: Everett!
1: And we've got, I'll get to the birthdays later.
0: Really? Because I was about to go get the birthday horn.
1: Oh, you have a birthday horn?
0: We still have a birthday horn.
1: We used to have a horn.
0: Someone's grabbing the birthday horn.
1: The birthday, I can't believe the birthday horn is still here.
0: We haven't used Franklin, the internationally recognized prize / birthday horn in a long time. Simone, you want to do the honors?
1: Happy birthday.
0: Thank you.
1: Goes to my pal, Kim.
0: Kim.
1: And I'm not going to give a number, but happy birthday.

0: And then my other pal, Ryan.
1: Ryan!
0: Happy birthday.
2: Happy birthday,
0: and
2: Ryan.
0: I will tell his age because he wanted me to. He was so excited that he's turned 50.
1: 50!
2: Oh, wow.
1: Big
2: 50.
1: Nice. Yeah. Right on. Excellent.
0: You didn't want me. He doesn't look that chiseled man.
1: What are the things that we're going to be able to do when we're 50 unapologetically when we turn 50, which isn't that long, far away? We're staring down the barrel of it, you guys.
2: Know. Speak your mind.
1: I'm thinking just cabana wear. My fashion is going to get so garbage when I'm 50 because I can. Because no one cares. Yeah. Like, I'm going to do plaid shirt, plaid hat, plaid shorts, different plaid.
0: I'm just going to wear, but no sandals, what's his face?
1: Or just go barefoot everywhere?
0: Like Kenny Chesney. It'll be, I'm thinking, I want to, listen to Jimmy Buffett in a tank top with my, flip flops
1: and
0: a cold beer in my hand with a fishing rod in the other one and, saying, bleep off. I'm having a great time in retirement fishing Lake Okeechobee. That's it.
1: I figure,
0: that's
1: 50. Think about history. We're in Queen's University campus, House of Learned Doctors.
0: Yeah.
1: Think about the life expectancy. Not that long ago was 50, right? We're talking 100 years, 200
0: Isn't
1: years?
0: Isn't that crazy?
1: So I figure once you turn 50, just live life to the fullest because, you're not supposed to be here anymore. You're supposed to get scurvy and die of malnourishment because you're keeping your 12 children alive. My name's Jeff the Nerd.
2: I'm
0: Vinny.
1: We got to talk about some events today.
0: We do.
1: It's 9
0: o'clock. We're excited. We talked about a few things that have happened.
1: Yeah.
0: But there's a lot of great things that are going to happen.
1: Let's
0: Simone.
1: Look to the future, Simone.
2: Mm-hmm.
1: In the year 2000.
0: What's happening?
2: Well, the United Way is having a 30-seat group cycling experience.
1: Really?
2: Yeah, it's called Megabike.
1: Megabike.
2: Yeah, Community Rise.
1: Have you seen that? I've seen that going around.
2: So that's happening on July 29th at 10 a.m.
1: July 29th. That's coming up. I want to know when to keep my eyes out for the Megabike.
0: That's next Sunday, maybe?
1: Next Wednesday, 29th?
0: I'm 29th. Days.
1: That's a week from today.
2: Springer Market Square.
1: So you have to sign up to get on the bike, or is it already filled up, you think?
2: I don't know.
0: Get
2: I guess
0: away.
2: You just show,
0: in
2: I guess
0: halfway.
2: You show up and just, I don't know if they do musical chairs or something.
1: Maybe.
2: Get your seat on the bike.
1: But with 50 people pedaling one big bicycle, they should be able to tow something.
2: 30. Yeah.
1: Forget about it. That sounds fun. That'd be good.
2: Yeah.
1: I like that.
2: Yeah.
1: I'm going to keep my eyes open for that.
2: Mm.
1: Other events that are going on this weekend on Howe Island, we've got Rockin' the Rock. That's the big concert that's going on. Such bands as the Boogie Wonder Band, the Human Rights, they're back. K-Man and the 45s, Ace of Wands, who are amazing, Say It Back, and our friends of the show, Smell-A-Ship, who we're listening to right now. Yeah, they're going to be playing. So Howe Island, 3 p.m. until midnight, $50, a mere bag of shells to see a great lineup of amazing bands.
2: There you go.
0: Yeah, it'll be good.
1: You want to check that out? Go see our man Garrett Barr, slapping the boss, man.
0: Are you going to take the canoe out?
1: Canoe over?
0: You can canoe over.
1: It'd be kind of fun, yeah, but then I'd have to portage all the way to the...
0: But we could fire Roman candles at you again.
1: Again. I don't remember.
0: Fun.
1: I blocked that out.
0: No, you don't.
1: It's because I got hit in the head. Other events? Do you have any events lined up, Vinny, or should we keep going?
0: No, let's keep rocking.
1: Well, here, I got a few more.
0: Pretty boring.
1: I got a few more to mention. The Astros and Noise Hotel are going to be playing a free show at the Toucan Friday, July 24th from 10 p.m. until 2 a.m. It's going to be a party. It's going to be a bop.
2: Yeah.
1: How about you? You got more stuff?
2: Nope.
1: Okay, I got more stuff then.
2: Yeah.
1: If you guys you drop the ball, I'll pick it up. We got another festival going on in Picton at Base 31. It's the Motocraft Festival. That's happening Friday, Saturday, and Sunday, each day from 5 until 10 p.m. 10 to 10 on Saturday. But an amazing lineup of bands, including friends of the show, the Stephen Stanley Band. They're going to be playing on July 24th. No Bro is going to be playing on July 25th. That will be one not to miss. We got Tim Acker, Gary Lewis, a lot of stuff, and a whole lot of motorbikes.
2: Mm-hmm.
0: Motorbikes.
2: Have you guys ridden a motorcycle?
1: I've never ridden a motorcycle.
0: I've ridden a dirt bike.
1: Yeah?
0: I'm not a motorcycle, but I've ridden a dirt bike.
1: Nice. Mm. Can you do...
0: I can't do anything.
1: Can't do any motorcycle
0: sounds?
1: I
0: don't
1: sounds?
0: Like them. I hate them. No, I hate motorcycles, but...
1: But you like music.
0: I love music. I like looking at bikes. Don't get me wrong. Like, I just personally, I'm like, no. Why?
1: That's fair.
0: But it is a thrill of an experience.
3: It was a thrill pun.
4: And, it is. It really is. Like, nice. Four-wheeling, I feel safer, right?
3: Four-wheeling's fun.
4: I can actually, like, feel it, look around, enjoy it. I don't have to worry about, like, oh, God, I'm tipping over.
3: Yeah, I hear you. Four-wheeling's a lot more fun. So next time you do a festival where it's with music and four-wheeling, we're down.
4: Yeah, I'm down.
3: Amazing.
4: But, I mean, either way, how close to the water is it?
3: What, the festival?
4: The grounds,
1: oh, yeah. It's pretty far away. Like, Base 31, I think, is up in the hills.
4: Okay, I'm not familiar where. Yeah.
1: It's the old Army Air Force base in Picton, the one where they were training all the World War II pilots.
4: Oh, okay. I just wasn't sure how close it was. I don't know. I don't get out much, Jeff. You don't invite me.
1: That's right. If you want to come out with me to Gananoque, though, there's a waterfront concert series putting on a Celtic kitchen party Friday night, 7:30, at Joel Stone Heritage Park. I don't know, something about being in a park on the water in the summertime, listen to a live band.
2: Nice.
4: You're all right with that.
1: I might be all right with that, yeah. There's lots of stuff going on, whether you're in Kingston, Howe Island, Picton, Gananoque. There's lots going on. And you know what? Where else is lots going on?
4: Where?
3: Right here.
4: Where's
3: right
4: here?
1: Here. Right here at CFRC Radio, baby. We're going to get back to the tunes, and then after the break, we're going to talk about Burr Reynolds, because why not? Also other things. We heard in that last set the King of the Hill theme from Billy Strings, because King of the Hill is back. Also in there, we had a new one from The Beths with Metal. And we opened up that last set with new stuff from Sharp Pins and Saturday Sun. And because we're talking about Burt Reynolds next break and my love of the movie Sharky's Machine, looking right at you, Simone. We're going to play from the soundtrack of Sharky's Machine. Here's Randy Crawford with Street Life right here
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1: It's not a Burt Reynolds
4: laugh. I don't know what it sounds like.

only who can prevent forest fires? You pressed you, referring to me. That is incorrect. The correct answer is you.

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2: Vinny.
0: Vinny. The
2: Jeff. Smooth. And Simone.
0: CFRC, the place to be. I love it so much. Welcome back. We just heard brand new stuff from, what was he called there? Jav Dentist. Not too shabby. What was that song called? Cinema. What a fitting title.
3: Perfect.
0: So we're about to talk about movies. Before Jav the Dentist, we also had new stuff from Fabian Del Sol.
3: Put your glasses back on.
0: There we go. Yeah, Fabian Del Sol with I'm Leaving You. We also had new stuff from True Mountain Laurel with Holy Hell. And we opened it up with Street Life by Randy Crawford, because I'm on a massive Burt Reynolds kick right now.
3: You are. I can tell you only have a mustache.
0: Thank you. That's right. I watched Sharky's Machine over the weekend. I hadn't seen that in earnest in a long time.
3: Tell us.
1: And was he wearing a toupee?
0: He was toupee-less. It was natural Burt Reynolds hair. Ah. It was a movie that he directed in 1981. He wanted to kind of challenge himself and get away from all these goofy comedies. You know, Smokey and the Bandit, Cannibal Run. Great stuff. Don't get me wrong. Perfect summertime movie. But to see a gritty 70s cop movie where, let me paint you a picture, okay? Sharky is a really good cop. The beginning of the movie, there's a bad bust, a bust that goes wrong. Civilians get injured, and so he's demoted to, like, the basement of the precinct where all the,
3: like, mall security.
0: Yeah, all the screw-ups go, right? Mm-hmm. All they do is they arrest call girls, so it's like
3: 21
0: this,
3: Jump Street.
0: Yeah, it's like this revolving door. They don't take it seriously, but then what happens is they stumble upon a big corruption mystery involving drug dealers and high-level politicians and all sorts of, like, nonsense. And Sharky's Machine is the nickname for the group of his ragtag group of cops.
3: Perfect.
0: Nobody leans on Sharky's Machine. It's a very good movie, though. Very good.
3: But it's Hollywood is a buzz right now, obviously, with all of the Odyssey and Obsessions and all the things that have been TV and movies lately.
0: Yeah, yeah. What's new with you? What have you seen?
3: I haven't seen anything.
0: Okay.
3: Because I've been saving this moment for you, Jeff. You and I need to go see The Odyssey.
0: We're going to go see The Odyssey.
3: I think we're going to do that tonight.
0: Are you talking about the CBC children's show about the little boy in a coma? Do you remember that one? Do you not remember that one? The Odyssey? You guys never remember that one?
1: No.
0: You of all people, Simone. You're a public television child like me.
1: Yes.
0: Okay, so the series was like 3 seasons long, and the opening credits are iconic because it's this little kid in his tree fort. I'm talking a lot today, but anyways.
3: Yeah, yeah.
0: He falls from his rope pulley, and the whole series is him in a coma, and he's in his own mind in this like fantasy world.
3: I have to look this up.
0: Where he's trying. The whole series is on YouTube. It was great.
3: Crazy.
0: And it's a serial where like it's not like an episodic thing. Like you're following the story over the seasons where he's trying to find his dad, and he's going through this weird dreamland. It was good. It was real good.
1: It was real good.
0: Yeah.
3: Hollywood birthdays. I know we're going to get to a little bit more news. You got something lined up here?
0: Hold on a second. That's the Burt Reynolds laugh. There we go. Yeah. Anyways, watch Sharky's Machine. It's really good.
3: I'll watch
0: The Odyssey.
3: I was scrolling through. We like to obviously give birthday shout outs. We did already.
0: Yeah.
3: But off to the second level of celebrity. Oh, those guys were the first top tier celebrities. Now we've got John Leguizamo's birthday.
0: I love it. What's your favorite John Leguizamo role?
3: As I can remember his name, the clown in Spawn.
0: Oh yeah,
3: remember that?
0: I look at
3: like the skill and the talent to be able to do that in that costume.
0: Good call,
3: crazy.
0: Absolutely, yeah.
3: What about you?
0: Me, I was thinking Baz Luhrmann's Romeo and Juliet. I thought he was excellent in that.
3: Okay,
0: I liked him in the zombie movie he did with Dennis Hopper, Land of the Dead. But I think his best role might have been, in my opinion, you know, Romeo and Juliet. He was great. Yeah.
3: Simone, did you watch? Do you have anything that stands out?
1: Nothing stands out to me.
0: Did you see the Super Mario Brothers movie with Bob Hoskins back in the 90s?
3: Yeah.
0: He played Luigi. And you. Other celebrity birthdays. We got some big ones.
3: So many. Yeah. Listen, Reese Ifans.
0: Yeah, totally.
3: Right from Spider-Man. You know who else from Spider-Man's birthday it is?
0: You can say it.
3: Willem Dafoe.
0: Oh, that was was a good Willem Dafoe.
3: That was his Green Goblin, arch nemesis.
0: 71.
3: He's 71.
0: I love me my. I love
1: it's
0: me my
1: Willem.
0: Dafoe.
1: It's Willem.
0: Willem. Willem.
1: Oh, I thought Willem. It was William this whole time.
0: Oh no!
2: You have been Willemized.
3: Happy 34th birthday to Selena Gomez.
0: Totally right on.
3: Danny Glover's 80th birthday.
0: I love it. What's your favorite Danny Glover movie?
3: It can't be anything other than Lethal Weapon.
0: Thank you.
3: Now,
0: you got
3: which
0: it.
3: Lethal Weapon?
0: My favorite is number 3.
3: Really? Yeah, that's a good one. That's
0: I
3: the
0: really
3: hockey
0: like
3: one.
0: That one.
3: That's a hockey that's at the hockey rink,
0: yeah,
3: right?
0: With the Leafs, yeah.
3: Yeah, you got it. Of course, that's right.
0: No, I really like that one. You?
3: 4.
0: 4 is great. 4
3: I
0: is
3: love
0: a lot of
3: 4.
0: Fun.
3: It was fun.
0: That
3: it
0: highway chasing.
3: Yeah.
0: Fantastic.
3: Yeah.
0: Simone, what's your favorite Lethal Weapon movie?
1: I don't have a favorite.
0: That's what I was hoping you were going to say. So you have to sit down and watch them.
3: Happy 62nd birthday to David Spade,
0: David
3: Mr.
0: Spade.
3: Joe Dirt.
0: Excellent.
3: Terrence Stamp, the late Terrence Stamp's birthday would have been today. And this next guy, it shocked me. So I'm watching, I think it's This Is 40. And Albert Brooks plays Paul Rudd's dad in that movie.
0: I forgot about that.
3: And I'm watching this, and I recognize him, but his voice is driving me nuts. Why do I know his voice?
0: Yeah.
3: And he plays Marlin in Finding Nemo.
0: You can't do that, Nemo!
3: It's for obviously having a child that was born around the time of that movie. It was like, that's why I know that stupid voice, because I watch that stupid movie 300 times a day. But I'm over it.
0: It's crazy. I was watching a documentary about the 50th anniversary of Jaws, which I think is this summer. And apparently Albert Brooks and Steven Spielberg were the ones that read the novel and kind of got the ball rolling on that movie. But my favorite Albert Brooks performance, it's got to be in Ryan Gosling's Drive that came out.
3: Yes.
0: He plays the psychotic guy with all the razors. Freaky deaky. Speaking of freaky deaky, big trailer news this week. Avengers Doomsday. The trailer dropped. Get to finally see that's coming out in December. Marvel is, they're struggling. And
3: that's what happens.
0: Yeah. Superhero stuff. Who knows?
3: Yeah.
0: Channing Tatum's in. I'm very excited for him.
3: Obviously everybody knows it's going to be a Marvel blockbuster movie.
0: Who knows? I don't know, though. I mean, their movies have been struggling. I think they're trying to go back to, they've got Robert Downey Jr. back and they're paying him $100 million to come back. I think they're panicking. They got Joe and Anthony Russo back to direct. They haven't done anything with Marvel since 2019 with Avengers Endgame.
3: But I think that they're doing it. They know what they're doing. They're here to make money. I think they're going to do it. I know that everybody's going to be like, it's stupid. I'm not doing it. And then they're all going to be in the theater watching it like suckers. And I think it's going to be huge. I obviously do. But I don't count on it being the last one.
0: Oh, no. Gosh, no. No.
3: And we were talking off air. Simone and Jeff were talking about the possibility of a sequel, whether it's going to be split into two parts. And we came up with a title. So if anybody from Marvel and Disney is listening, this is ours. It would be Doomsday.
0: Avengers Doomsday. I like it.
3: So that's ours.
0: Start counting your money now because I'm going to pay us the big bucks.
3: What else is going on in the world of movies?
0: All I've got before we get back to the tunes is that Amazon just announced a RoboCop TV series. So
3: who's RoboCop?
0: I don't know. Someone with a really nice jawline. Like who's got the best jawline in Hollywood?
3: What about, what's his name? Zac Efron?
0: Zac Efron's jaw is
3: Remember?
0: Epic.
3: Remember? Because he had to get that and he said broke his jaw or something like that, right?
0: Yeah. So that's perfect. You know what? Done. Nailed it.
3: RoboCop. Zac Efron.
0: That'd be fucking perfect. He doesn't even have to wear any armor. He's already muscly enough. He just paint him silver and walk him around. Be good. My name's Jeff the Nerd.
1: I'm Simone the Mo.
3: And I'm Vinny.
0: And we're gonna get back to the tunes. We got brand new stuff from the Draculas. This one is called I'm Blue. Right here
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0: Whoa. I think I just figured something out, Beavis.
1: What?
0: This sucks.
1: Yeah, it really sucks.
0: This sucks more than anything that has ever sucked before.

0: Welcome back, everybody.
1: Yeah.
2: I'm coming.
0: He's coming. CFRC, the place to be with
3: some
0: me,
3: of us.
0: Jeffrey.
4: Have to use the restroom.
0: You're not a real human.
4: It wasn't
0: being.
4: A rush room. It was a restroom.
0: It was a restroom. It's a room of rest. Mm-hmm. Just like this show. Thanks for coming along, everybody.
4: Yeah. Thanks for having us.
0: Two hours.
1: It's been good.
0: Yeah, it's been good.
4: Thanks for letting us hang out in your ear.
0: What? Exactly. It's like Jerry Garcia's in my ear, man. What did we learn today that we didn't know yesterday?
4: That I should probably try this dang ice cream.
0: Yeah, this Tragically Chip ice cream at our sponsors.
4: Old Farm Fine Foods at the corner of Barry and Clergy in the little red house with the giant pothole in front.
0: That's right. That pothole's not going nowhere.
4: That's right. Jeff's probably going to put a little, you could put a little bistro table in there.
0: Yeah, it's big
4: you
0: enough.
4: You put it on like a Airbnb as a date venue.
0: Charge an arm and a leg for it.
4: That's right.
0: Anything else that we learned today that we didn't know yesterday? Simone, looking right at you. You talking about Sharky's machine and Burt Reynolds' hair. And...
1: Yeah, I didn't know that. I didn't know he had his original hair.
0: Yeah.
1: Yeah.
0: Exactly.
4: We learned that we're creative and we're going to be very wealthy because Disney's going to pay us for Avengers Doomsday.
0: Yep.
4: Right?
0: And we learned that we're very creative and we're going to get wealthy because we're going to be the ones figuring out Eurovision for Canada.
4: That's right.
1: Yeah.
0: We're going to send Lucala and we're going to go. Canada's going to win, and next year Eurovision's going to be right here in Kingston.
4: In this very studio.
0: In this very room. Exactly. And we learned what the Burt Reynolds rat laugh is.
4: Yeah.
0: Shall we?
4: Do it.
0: Sorry, I can do it better. It's pretty good, right?
4: It's not working very well.
0: Well, it's fine.
4: We'll work on it until next week.
1: Keep trying.
0: Awesome. Other than that, I think we'll sign off for the day.
4: Yeah, let's get ready. We're going to go find out when we can go watch The Odyssey.
0: Yeah.
4: And we will report back because this time next week, I will not be here.
0: Oh, you won't?
4: But you guys will be.
0: We'll talk
4: about
0: it.
4: And you will talk about it.
0: Yeah, absolutely.
4: You can call me in. You still don't know how to work the phone, but you can pretend you're calling me in.
0: Exactly. Tin can phone for the win. Right. Well, we'll get back to the tunes before 10 o'clock, but do keep it locked and ready to rock.
4: Better.
0: Yeah.
4: We'll see you guys in a while.
1: In a bit.
0: In a minute.
4: See you soon.
0: Let me see. That last set, though, we heard a brand new track from Slippers with Fool in Your Room. We also had brand new stuff from the 5678s with Radium Girls. That's a good name. We had new stuff from KRS-One with What Is the Message? And we opened it up with new stuff from the Draculas and I'm Blue. That's a lot of new stuff.
4: That's a lot.
0: Hope you guys, you know, appreciate what's going on here.
4: I needed 24 hours. To digest all this new music.
0: Well, you know what? It's coming up before 10 o'clock.
4: What?
0: More new music. We have new stuff from Black Bananas. They're back with their brand new single, Turkey Burgers.
4: Okay.
0: And if we get to it, which I think we will, new stuff from Lido Pimentia with Le Buela featuring Anna Mancho.
4: Okay.
0: Some good summertime
4: all right,
0: stuff.
4: Let's do this.
0: All right. We'll catch you guys all next week.
4: Adios.
1: All right. Take care, everybody.
5: 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And so, as our friends south of the border could say, adios, amigos.

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3: Well, hey, how are you doing? It's Tuesday. I'm Jonathan Whitford, and this is Coasting. Well, it's hard to believe, but it's Tuesday again. It's been another great show filled with sparkling new tunes from BJ Spicer and Calm Canopy. Over in Quebec, we got something from Michel Sernois, and over there, we'll also spin a new track from Ausfunk. There's some great new music from Julie Neff, and you'll hear a brand new single from Vav Jungle. So coming up later on, let's find out what it takes to win a pie-eating contest. But to start the show, let's visit a couple of new tracks that touch on the theme of Doom from John Parks and Avery Laird. So don't go away, we've got all that and more right here on Coasting, radio that makes end-of-the-world jokes like there's no tomorrow.

Well, thanks so much for joining me here today on Coasting. Our show is recorded and produced at Radio Western on the campus of Western University in London, Ontario. Our Coasting theme song is courtesy Ten Fey from their album Future Perfect, Present Tense. Well, The End of History is a July release by John Parks that he calls music for doom scrolling. The Kitchener-Waterloo artist says the title invokes political, philosophical language, but it's used more as a personal metaphor, the feeling of exhaustion or the collapse of narrative momentum that doom scrolling often evokes. And before that, Avery Laird just announced his debut LP Sleepwalker, and it'll be released mid-October. Alongside the announcement, the Torontonian shared the third single from this record. Doomed is a somber and reflective old folk song full of dreamlike nostalgia. Well, Andrew MacArthur says his new single Lead Me Down the Line is the sound of beer bottles clinking together with an old friend. It's pulling into the driveway just in time for supper, and the lingering smell of last night's fire in your hoodie.

Well, Datenberry's new album, Amanecer, blends Latin rhythmic sensibility with North American folk songwriting. There's a cinematic, sunrise-evoking tone inferred from the title Amanecer, translated as dawn. He talks about life as the little details, little memories, experiences, and they all add up. And prior to that, Andy MacArthur tells us his new album shares lyrics that have grown into seriousness and maturity. He expresses feelings of getting older, welcoming new members into a growing family, and spirituality. Lead Me Down the Line is his latest single. Well, Pass the Bread by Ladybug is a cozy folk single that blends gentle acoustic melodies with character-inspired imaginative storytelling. Let's check it out now on Coasting.

Well, St. John's, Newfoundland and Labrador singer-songwriter Pat Sloan just sent along his newly released single called Walking Away. This is his first single, and he says it's part of an EP that'll be out later this year. And Hedda, Ladybug's Pass the Bread is for fans of original folk and alternative music. It offers a fresh, song-centered listen that emphasizes lyrical detail and mood. Ladybug says the song offers a concise, story-driven folk alternative experience tied to personal travel details on day 5 of a boat trip. Well, Sally Goad tells us her music and lyrics are inspired by real-life events that lean into millennial humor, domestic imagery, and wry self-awareness. Here's Désolé pour la Versailles on Coasting.

Sally Goode's Désolée pour la Versailles is lifted from a June full-length called Full Millennial Jacket. Sally Goode is a Montreal-based band that fuses Quebec folk music with the sounds of progressive rock and electronic music. Thierry Clouet leads a project that explores themes related to Montreal nightlife and interpersonal relationships. Well, it's time for a quick break, but stay with us. We're back to talk about a pie-eating hack. And until then, after several years, Dani Blonde is slowly making her return to music. Dani says of her new single, "I've written a couple of songs about the suicide of my brother. So many tragedies are experienced in this world, and I wanted to touch on that feeling through these verses."

It's Coasting, and I'm Jonathan Whitford. A Florida Keys resident, Kevin Renly, claimed victory at the annual 4th of July competition in Key West after devouring a whipped cream-topped 9-inch key lime pie in 59 seconds, all without using his hands. He says the rule said you don't have to eat the cream, so I figured how am I going to get rid of the cream real fast? I took off my shirt and pressed the pie against my chest, leaving the whipped cream on me. Once the topping was out of the way, Renly flipped the pie upside down to tackle it, starting with a crust. His wife, Julie, joked after this year's victory that the third time is the charm. She said he wanted to keep the championship trophy in Florida Keys. From pie contest to love vampires, we investigate everything on Coasting.

0: So Julian, after this released her debut album, Fine, last week, and it explores the space between things we tell the world and what we're actually experiencing beneath the surface. The record touches on Julie's personal experience of living with unpredictability of chronic illness and mental health. She Fallbacks is one of many standout tracks on this record. And prior to that, Snakes of Ontario operated in a DIY roots, rock, folk, quirky orbit where the songwriting style of Freddie Tao and the ensemble instrumentation give it a fun, unpretentious style. Love Vampire is from their debut self-titled, just out now. Well, Toonies is up next. Their song Whatever Happens gives a small-town surrealism, acoustic textures, and a warm handmade aesthetic.
1: Not

international collaboration Bell Miners are from Canada and Australia, and they blend the warmth of a crackling fireplace with the quiet, dark introspection of Canadian winter. Lyrically, the February song is a reflective, emotionally open winter ballad about long nights, memory, and the ache of unresolved connection. And ahead of that, Toonie's Whatever Happens is lifted from the July 3-track EP, First 40 Years of Childhood. They give us a kind of Alberta DIY songwriting that blends earnestness with playful, slightly off-centered storytelling. Well, BJ Spicer's new song references one of Benjamin Franklin's famous lines, "A Republic, if you can keep it." Let's check it out now on Coasting.

The musician behind the folk roots project Hughes is Benji Straker, a prominent Yellowknife-based artist who also plays in the northern hardcore band called Narwhal. Hughes just dropped a new single, Roads, last week, featuring the debut of special guest performer, Miss Taya. And before that, BJ Spicer references a line from an exchange at the Philadelphia 1787 convention, where Ben Franklin said, "You have a republic if you can keep it." BJ's song is a reminder that institutions aren't permanent, and the single is built around the tension between idealism and fragility. When Nikki Kennedy is up next, she channels a quiet, reflective aftermath of a toxic relationship, focusing on grief, healing, and reclaiming self-worth. Here's I Don't Think About You on Coasting.

Well, I Don't Think About You is a deeply personal folk roots soul single released by award-winning Pacifica singer-songwriter Nikki Kennedy, Aotearoa, New Zealand, and now based in Toronto. The song serves as a promotional single for her upcoming debut full-length, The Space In Between. Well, after the break, I'll talk about a bungled burglary for the ages. And to get us there, let's hear The Parts That Remain from Ciara Taylor. The alternative pop song was released last week, and it serves as the lead single for her EP titled Square One. Taylin Lee Chin says she explores themes of panic, confusion, and grounding oneself amid personal chaos.

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A group of robbers who used a backhoe to try and steal a cash machine, but bungled the heist so badly they ended up as memes. The suspects were able to move the cash machine to the sidewalk with a backhoe, which police said they stole from a nearby beach. After the backhoe's arm stopped working and the combined efforts to lift the cash machine onto the small truck failed, the suspects gave up. The video of the attempted robbery quickly went viral. Callers on a morning radio talk show made fun of the failed robbers, and local newspaper headlined its story, Batman and Robbing. Well, speaking of missteps, here's Ausfunk with Stutter Low on Coasting.

broken, yet perfectly clear. 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

0: so peaceful. 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
1: Well, Shelley and Lauren are a Rouyn-Noran and a Quebec music duo and sisters called Chel Sur Noir. They currently are located in France for school and just dropped Pariah, a new single from the self-described horror movie dorks who love music that's dark, creepy, sad, and sweet. And prior to that, Ausfunk has a new single called Stutter Low. The Montrealers' electro-art-punk austere disco release is built around Dave Clark's vocal performance. The EP contains two versions of the same track, each emphasizing a different facet of Ausfunk's Damaged Signal aesthetic. Well, Hamilton's The Ferns are up next. A family affair has a tone that feels like a snapshot of a moment, quick, earnest, and unpretentious, on Coasting.

Well, Come to Light is a July 1st single by Winnipeg electronic pop artist Eve Rice, aka Vav Jungle. It's released with two versions, the main track and a Japanese language variant. The synth-pop vignette with Vav's signature playful electronic aesthetic and Murito's guest vocal gives it a theatrical, slightly surreal edge. And ahead at The Ferns' A Family Affair is the lead track from the Toronto Outfit's two-song single A Family Affair and Snooze. It's a short burst of jangly guitars, tight rhythm work, and conversational vocals. This new single marks a clean, polished step forward, still DIY spirited, but with a noticeably sharper production. Oves Arena talks about his new record saying the voices blend together, male, female, youthful, childlike, backing vocals, whispers, and harmonies, all creating carefully balanced mixes. Let's hear Only Love You in the Morning on Coasting.

A Burlington-area beautiful nothing described themselves as an 80s-ignited sphere of driving electronics and soaring dissonant guitar lines. The Unknown is a 2016 slow-burn alt-rock cut from their full-length Sleepwalk. It's all atmosphere and tension, echoing guitars, drifting vocals, and a feeling of walking towards something you just can't name. And before that, Vesarena just dropped his new album, The Night Is Still So Young. I was talking to Jacques recently, who said it's a project I've been working on since November 2025, and I feel I've created an album that's more pop-oriented than ever, with vocals taking center stage. We just heard Only Love You in the Morning. Wamia Virkle's Au Cetan Mot de Genreuse is a track about humanizing the people we might instinctively distance ourselves from by showing the desire to carve out a better life.

Où c'est un monde genre by Mia Verko is a francophone old chanson track from the album De Fin Différente. The lyrics sketch a vivid, grounded portrait of working-class life in Northern Ontario and beyond. Planting trees, long-haul trucking, reflecting on family phone calls, and small domestic mishaps. Well, after the break, I'll talk about An Intercepted Pursuit, and to get us there, let's check out Numb Me Out by Miss the Heart, a May alt-pop folk single from the Victoria artist. The track sketches a narrator who's exhausted and craving escape through superficiality and emotional shutdown.

It's Coasting, and I'm Jonathan Whitford. Well, even Todd Malcolm were in Telos Township, Maine, when a moose calf and bear charged out of the trees heading straight towards them. Todd said there was no doubt in his mind that the bear would catch the calf and decided not to let nature have its day. I put the truck in drive and just stepped on the gas, he said, explaining he wasn't trying to hurt the bear, just trying to put the truck between the bear and the calf. He says, I knew what I had to do and I just did it. My heart was racing because I didn't want to witness the bear catching the calf. As soon as the calf got past the truck, we were able to get the bear to give up the chase. I looked up the road and saw that the mom and the calf were together. Well, speaking of taking chances, here's Calm Canopy, who are taking a leap of faith on Coasting.

Well, Justin Mackey's bright, motivational R&B pop track Joy is lifted from his 2026 album Technicolor Dreams. The London-born, Toronto-based artist says it's built around the idea that joy itself is a form of power. It's one of the album's most uplifting songs, pairing Mackey's smooth vocal delivery with a clean, groove-forward production. And ahead of that, Calm Canopy's Leap of Faith is a warm, upbeat track released in May, blending mellow dance pop with coastal folk. The Toronto artist says it carries a clear emotional throughline about learning to trust your own worth. Here's a favorite new track from Gabriela Olivo. Todos Mis Amigos arrives ahead of her debut full-length album following ADISQ and JAMIQ nominations for her acclaimed EP, A Todos Mi Amores.

Well, Vancouver outfit Dirty Aesthetic just sent me a new single called Irrational that sits in the garage rock sweet spot between frustration and propulsion. They say it's the kind of song that feels like pacing around a room trying to talk yourself out of a bad idea. And prior to that, were Gabriela Olivo's Todas Mi Amigas, a bilingual Spanish-French track released late June, built around collective strength and breaking cycles of fear. It's one of the Montrealer's most powerful and socially engaged songs to date, blending her Mexican Quebecois identity with intimate organic production. Well, Chris and Dee are up next. They describe themselves as a married philosophic duo rooted in Kingston's folk rock ecosystem. So check out One Mind on Coasting.

So Milk and Bone's remix of Half Moon is a sleek, club-leaning rework of the original song and part of a broader collaboration cycle with Chromeo on the June EP A Little Lucky Remixes. Montreal duo say, "We create melodies that are both dreamy and harrowing." Before that, Chris and Dee are a Kingston-based alt-folk pop duo made up of Chris Abbott, formerly of The Pursuit of Happiness, and Dee McNeil, formerly of The Strap-Ons. The uplifting track explores the deep interconnectedness of all living beings and our shared human experience, as well as it served a joyful distraction before Dee was diagnosed with breast cancer. Well, it's about time we revisited an Amos Wade song. He describes Never Over You as a song that sits between self-preservation and emotional relapse, a kind of heartbreak summer fever that never quite breaks.

We're going to step back a couple of years and heard Never Over You, a single by Toronto all-pop duo Amos Waits, who are Leah and Alex Zen. It's a sleek, low-lit synth-pop track built around emotional ambivalence, self-protection, and the gravitational pull of someone you know you just shouldn't return to. Well, looks like we're just about out of time for today, but not to worry, I'll be back next Tuesday with more of my favorite new Canadian music and some fun stories. If you have any comments or if you have a request, please head to my Jonathan Whitford Instagram page, or email me at coasting@radiowestern.ca. Well, I was talking to solo act Phil Davies, known as Sky of Fire, who just released a new EP, Dawn Brings a New Day, and he asked me to play 1983. This nostalgia-driven time capsule blends 80s pop culture imagery with a deeper emotional core. Davies tells us the track is a reflection on how the dreams and limitless imagination of our 10-year-old selves can still guide us. So I'll let this song guide us off the air, but before we go, I want to wish everyone a safe week. And for all of us here coasting, I'm Jonathan Whitford.

0: 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It's 2 hours of jazz, jump, bop, blues, fusion, funk. 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

0: 8th. On July 3rd, check out alt country legend Fred Eaglesmith, followed by folk punk legend Billy Bragg on July 5th. Emo is alive and well on July 8th with Arms Length and Mo Kenny come to town on July 9th. Hip hop pioneer Souls of Mischief are here on July 21st, and we'll get some hardcore action with Spaced on July 23rd. Almond Monica brings Arabic Jazz to Kingston on August 7th, and finally, August 9th, you can see Lucero Ben Nichols. For tickets and full information on these and other awesome shows, visit kppconcerts.com.
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0: West is closed for the Eastern Canadian Little League Championship. The intersection of Toronto Street and Park Street will be closed daily for the installation of an all-way stop by the city contractor. South Bartlett is closed from Victoria Street to 15 South Bartlett for facade restoration at 665 Princess Street. On Bath Road between Sir John A. Macdonald Boulevard and Portsmouth Avenue, expect delays as crews continue installing intersection pedestrian signs. Cranbrook Street from Lakeview Avenue to Days Road is temporarily closed for pedestrian improvements. Over on King Street West from Country Club Drive to Front Road, expect delays for the installation of sanitary and water main, with traffic reduced to one lane in both directions. On John Counter Boulevard from Elliott Avenue to Montreal Street, construction repairs continue. Motorists should expect delays as contractors complete paving operations on Taylor Kidd Boulevard and Collins Bay Road. Wright Crescent remains closed between Palace Road and Kingsland Crescent for roadway repairs and safety improvements. John Street from Montreal to Bagot is closed through July 31st to complete water and sanitary service upgrades. Norman Rogers Drive is closed to through traffic to facilitate roadway rehabilitation and configuration improvements. Sydenham Street is closed to through traffic between Princess and Queen for the Sydenham Street Community Space. And long-term closures remain in place on Princess Street from Frontenac to Division, Aberdeen Street between Johnson and William, and Berry Street at Queen. And now your weather outlook for today. Cloudy with a 40% chance of showers early in the morning. Winds northwest 20 kilometers per hour gusting to 40 and a high of 21. UV index 5 or moderate. Tonight expect cloudy periods with a 30% chance of showers and a low of 12. Coming up at 5, CFRC was on hand last week as the recipients of the City of Kingston's 2026 Rural Community Program Fund were announced at a special ceremony at the Glen Burnie Fire Hall. This has been your afternoon news brief. 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Coming up on the special community takeover of our airwaves, we're talking to Tina Gilchrist, coordinator of the Sex Work Action Group, or SWAG, Kingston, a sex-positive group run by sex workers, people with lived experiences, allies, and agency members who strive to improve the lives of sex workers in Kingston and the surrounding area. SWAG aims to provide practical, emotional community and legal support to sex workers, to sensitize and educate the public and local service agencies about sex work, to fight discrimination and stigma associated with sex work, and to promote the decriminalization of sex work. Please note that due to the nature of this group's work, this episode contains content that may be sensitive to some listeners, including general discussion of consensual sex work, including its risks, and listener discretion is advised. The views and opinions expressed in this takeover episode are those of the speaker and do not necessarily reflect the views or position of CFRC 101.9 FM, Radio Queen's University. 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Tina, welcome to the program.
1: Hi, thanks for having me.
0: So, Tina, can you tell me a little bit about your organization, about its history, its mission? It might be something that people have heard of in passing, but I think it'd be great for people to know more information about your group and why you exist.
1: The Sex Workers Action Group is a sex-positive group started in 2010, run by sex workers, people with lived experience, allies, agency members who strive to improve the lives of sex workers in Kingston and the surrounding area. We are open to current and former sex workers of all genders from all sectors, and those with lived experience who choose not to identify as sex workers. Supporters of sex workers who share SWAG's values and beliefs. Our goals are to provide practical, emotional, and community and legal support to sex workers, to sensitize and educate the public and local service agencies about sex work, to fight discrimination and stigma associated with sex work, and to promote the decriminalization of sex work. Our beliefs and values are that sex work can be consensual, legitimate, valuable, honorable, important, and real work, but SWAG also recognizes that this is not the case for all sex exchanges. Sex workers are the experts of the industry and their own lives, and must be actively and meaningfully included in all areas of service and policy development. Sex workers deserve the same legal, human, and labor rights as any other persons in Canada, including but not limited to adequate standards of living and the provision of social and health services. Sex workers need to be able to access public services without discrimination or judgment. The decriminalization of sex work is imperative to the health, safety, and well-being of sex workers. Can I take a moment to please talk about why decriminalization is important?
0: Absolutely.
1: Decriminalization is the removal of all prostitution-related offenses from the criminal code for

0: consenting adults. Decriminalization improves the safety, security, and working conditions and autonomy of sex workers. Decriminalization allows sex workers to more easily access health and legal services without the fear of being charged with prostitution-related offenses. Decriminalization decreases the social stigma and discrimination of sex workers. If sex work was decriminalized, the laws which protect sex workers would still exist. The laws on extortion, coercion, forcible confinement, assault, sexual assault, threatening, child exploitation. So decriminalization allows cops to stop harassing us, whereas legalization just gives cops new reasons to harass us.
1: Maybe we can talk about your role in the organization. So you're the coordinator. This organization has been around for quite a while, as you mentioned. How did you get involved? Why did you get involved? And what does your role consist of?
0: So I was contacted early this year by Trellis HIV and Community Care to collaborate with another former sex worker to design an educational talk about sex work. The talk already happened on May 22nd, but Swag would be more than happy to be asked to give it again. It was during this talk's development when I found out that Trellis and the Sexual Assault Center of Kingston were caretakers for the Sex Workers Action Group, and that they were just waiting for someone with lived experience to take the reins. I immediately jumped in and I found this work quite fulfilling.
1: What kind of activities does your group do together? How do you support each other? I think we can talk a little bit about how you get the word out, because we've sort of mentioned off mic that can be challenging.
0: No kidding. So our focus right now is primarily on developing a new purple harm reduction bag for the KFLNA region. You might be familiar with the black and orange bags that are used to help harm reduction for drug users. So we're trying to develop a similar thing targeted towards sex workers. A few of the important items that we want healthcare services in the area to provide are smaller condoms, which are impossible to find in the city and possibly our entire country. We're also promoting an internal foam sponge, which is almost like a tampon. And please, please, please do not use your makeup sponge. That's not what I'm saying. Designed for internal use only, please. But these are special foam, almost like heart-shaped pieces that you can put inside you. So if you have a light period, or if you're spotting like from polyps or something non-period related, that you would still be able to work and you wouldn't experience violence if perhaps you finished with your client and there happened to be some red on the condom afterwards. So that's one of the things that we want to promote to save sex workers from violence and also just the prevention of HIV, right? Another thing that we're doing is we're organizing a social gathering that's going to take place on the last day of every month. We're also in the process of making a sex work resource library, which is generously being hosted at Trellis HIV and Community Care, located at 844A Princess Street.

0: If you are just tuning in, we're talking to the sex worker action group Swag Kingston on today's Takeover. Please note that this episode contains content that may be sensitive to some listeners, including general discussion of consensual sex work, and listener discretion is advised. You reference decriminalization, but you also talk about stigma. And what do you think are some of the big challenges to your group in terms of community perception, police perception? What messages do you want to get out there in terms of people that might not be well educated on this issue?
1: Well, like, just by looking at me, you would never assume that I'm a sex worker. We want people to know that your friends, your family, your neighbors could be a sex worker. And we deserve the same care and respect as everyone else. Mm-hmm. One of the former things that Swag actually did in the past was campaign against the Kingston local government to put a bench advertisement out. And we actually, the former members, no, I wasn't involved in this at the time, but the former members had to gather up a bunch of research papers and stuff about stigma in order to prove to the government that actually that this is healthcare, because we're dying, because we're refusing to go to doctors and nurses and stuff, because we're afraid of losing our children, of, you know, divorce proceedings, like it being used against us, so.
0: Yeah, and I know Kingston historically has restrictive regulations, bylaws, for example, when sex stores have closed, they've made sure that another one can't open, or when the strip club was closing, the idea that they put bylaws in place to prevent another one from ever coming into place. I used to have a store directly across from the strip club, and I remember Swag actually coming around with awareness posters to put up in the window, and I took one, and the person who handed it out was like, oh my God, you're actually taking one.
1: I felt the same way when I was doing the talk for Trellis. There was a tattoo shop across the street, and when they took the poster from me, like, they excitedly took the poster from me, and I was like, oh my God, you have no idea how much that meant to me. Yeah.

0: If you are just tuning in, we're talking to the sex worker action group Swag Kingston on today's Takeover. Please note that this episode contains content that may be sensitive to some listeners, including general discussion of consensual sex work, and listener discretion is advised. As you say, it's not always the case, but the kind of work that you're advocating for, this is consenting adults, and you just want to make it safe. Building awareness, also building protections in, and letting people know that there are resources out there for them to go to if they need it.
1: And even if we can't provide the resource, hopefully we can put you in contact with someone who can and is willing to help.
0: Mm-hmm. You talk about Trellis and the Sexual Assault Center being partners. What is it like to have those communities in place as supports for the work that you're doing?
1: Well, I never would have been able to even have known about the grants that we could apply for, never mind be able to apply for them without their help. And that's one of the bases that we're trying to get grants based on is HIV prevention, like, for example, those smaller condoms. We had to order them from Lithuania, which was quite expensive. But their help and even their visibility of being willing to reblog or put up posters and just even like that is just so helpful.
0: Mm-hmm. I noticed a social media post where you were excited to share that you were able to use their logos
1: yes.
0: on some of their signage. And you were present most recently at Kingston Pride. What was the reception like having a table in the community center there?
1: There was only one person who gave us a problem. So that was, I guess, kind of surprising, but also not, because even though Kingston is a conservative city, we also have a lot of young members because we're also a college city. So I think that really helps. I know it's definitely not indicative of the greater community, but I'm pretty open about my work and I've never been treated like crap in person for telling someone that I'm a sex worker. But I mean, that's probably very much an outlier experience. The only time that I'm treated bad is by anonymous people online, generally.
0: Yeah. Which I think is kind of a universal experience, unfortunately, right?

0: If you are just tuning in, we're talking to the sex worker action group Swag Kingston on today's Takeover. Please note that this episode contains content that may be sensitive to some listeners, including general discussion of consensual sex work, and listener discretion is advised. Speaking of online, if people want to find out more information about your group, you know, we were mentioning shadow bans and things like that, but if they want to go directly to the source, how can they find out about what you do and follow what you're doing?
1: So we have swagkingston.ca. And it currently does relink because I am hosting it on my personal business website to save costs. We also have a link tree. So that's linktr.ee/swagkingston. And you'll be able to find the direct link to our Facebook and Instagram and Twitter there. Because, like I mentioned, shadow banning, you cannot search for our Facebook. It will not show up. And that's a moderation tool. I know that you didn't mean this as a loaded question, but it very much is, considering how badly reproductive health and sexuality are being censored on the internet due to the United States right now. Shadow banning, also known as stealth banning or ghost banning, is the practice of secretly blocking or limiting the visibility of a user's content on a website or social media platform. Because of this shadow ban, you actually cannot search for our Facebook page. You must be direct linked to it, or the search behaves as if we don't exist.
0: You know, even though you're educational, this is not solicitation in any way.
1: No.
0: There's still that ban. But you can, as you say, find your organization if you look for it specifically. It's just a little, unfortunately, a little bit of an extra hoop.
1: Yeah, you have to do some hoops, yeah.
0: Yeah. I guess one thing we could talk about is some of the dates that your organization recognizes or wants to bring attention to during the year. I noticed like there was a social media post.
1: International Sex Workers' Rights Day is March 3rd, 03. International Sex Workers' Day, aka Whores Day, is June 2nd, 02. September 14th, 14 is Sex Worker Pride Day. And the final important day that we celebrate is International Day to End Violence Against Sex Workers, which is December 17th.
0: Your Instagram page is valuable in terms of the resources that it offers. There's a good educational campaign related to some of those observances, and also just like highlighting some of the stats on safety, on sex work, on violence against women.
1: Some of the posts on our Instagram were actually written by a PhD candidate too, and it's actually specifically about the history of sex work in Kingston. So you can either check out the Instagram to see little like bite-sized tidbits that were more designed for social media, or like I said, you could visit Trellis and we'll have a copy of that in the sex work library, the actual research paper.
0: Okay, yeah, because there was a history of Kingston's brothels, I believe, in there. Some really interesting old artifacts that were highlighted. Just

0: If you are just tuning in, we're talking to the sex worker action group Swag Kingston on today's Takeover. Please note that this episode contains content that may be sensitive to some listeners, including general discussion of consensual sex work, and listener discretion is advised.
1: If people are interested in either getting involved or supporting your organization, are there opportunities to like volunteer, support in other ways?
2: We would love that. Yes. Anything that you could do to help, we would appreciate. You can contact us at contact@swagkingston.ca. You can also reach us through Trellis HIV and Community Care. We do have representatives there. It's a little easier to get into there than the Sexual Assault Center, which is also our affiliate and community partner, but because of what they do, they have their doors locked.
1: I wonder if there's anything else that you want to add, any message for listeners out there, depending on like what side of the fence they might be on.
2: The thing that we do try to promote is the thing that we put on the benches. The sex workers are your friends, neighbors, and family. So
1: those benches did end up going up.
2: They ended up, I think we only ended up getting one, but it was like right near City Hall.
1: Okay.
2: And we can find a picture of the ad, but we cannot for the life of us find a picture of the actual ad on the bench. Mm. But that's the problem with people replacing, and you know, as much as it really is good for community organization, when one person gets tired, another person can step up, it does result in losing some things like that, unfortunately.
1: Mm-hmm. Mm-hmm. Do you have any upcoming appearances in town, any like community events or anything where people might be able to say hi to you in person?
2: I am at Kingston Pride every year. I will now have hopefully two booths there every year. So the one being the Sex Workers Action Group and the other being an educational kink booth called Kingston Kinksters. So I'm almost always at Kingston Pride.
1: Okay. Maybe if you can reiterate just the social media links again, acknowledging the fact that if you Google it, you're not likely to find it.
2: If you Google us, you can find our Instagram and our Twitter. And that, again, you can find using Linktree/SwagKingston, and also our website swagkingston.ca, which again, it will relink you, don't worry. It's intentional. Redirect you, sorry.
1: Yeah, I will admit the first time I went on, I thought I made a mistake. But
2: we're just trying to save some money.
1: Yeah.
2: We're a nonprofit, please. Yeah.
1: Well, Tina, thank you so much for coming in today. I feel like this is a conversation or a group that maybe not many people are as familiar with. And I think it's really valuable to help get the word out there and promote the advocacy you're doing. So I really appreciate it.
2: I can't thank you enough for having me. Thank you so much.
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Hello, and welcome to today's show. I'm your host, Best Friends Club, but please call me Matt. 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The really sick artist that has a bunch of releases on Tool Room and Nervous Records. 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

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He has a really, really cool mix lined up for you here. Really cool, kind of dancey, groovy, funky kind of stuff here. You're going to really enjoy it. This is Jewel Kid on Friends Per Minute Radio.

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I've been your host, Best Friends Club. You've been the best. Thank you so much for tuning in to another episode with me. And if you like what you've been hearing, I'll be playing Groove and Bass Festival in Bryson, Quebec, alongside Jewel Kid and a bunch of other cool artists like Nick Curley, Kepler, and more this July 23rd to the 27th. 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But we got a few more songs from Jewel Kid here. Let's jump back into the mix. This is Jewel Kid on Friends From

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4: Hello, everybody. 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If you're a hopeless nostalgic, if you're stuck in a vinyl groove, if you're inclined to drift from the mainstream, stay tuned for an hour full of music by Newfoundland and Labrador's pioneer recording artists with your host, Wayne Tucker.
3: Hello, everybody. Welcome to the show. Well, today, I'm rolling back the clock 50 years to 1976. Now, it's late in the year, and I'm at Fred's Records in downtown St. John's. I'm flicking through the record bins. I'm searching for vinyl by NL.

0: And look, the second album by Batwood's Rex Hemian. It's called Country Singer on the Isle of Newfoundland. Loves Rex. Can't wait to hear that one. And whoa, Charlie Crocker has an LP. Heard him many times at the Strand Lounge. Plays lead guitar and sings with Dick Nolan. Gotta have it. Oh boy, look at this. Dick Nolan himself has a new LP and it's called A Country Song. It's on the Boot label and has a number penned by the Hillbilly Shakespeare. Never heard Dick sing Hank Williams before.
1: We met in the springtime when blossoms unfold, the pastures were green

Way to go, Dick Nolan. A song called Alone and Forsaken. And it was written by Hank Williams. And believe it or not, that's the only Hank Williams song that Dick recorded in the 40 or so albums that he released. Hard to believe, eh? But I think I'm correct when I say that. The album that that came from was called A Country Song, released, I do believe, in probably late 1976. And it was Dick's first album on the Boot label. Now, the musicians on Dick's album, I know that Charlie Crocker was on lead guitar, but there's no liner note credits for anyone else. And that album, A Country Song, by the way, has never been released digitally, not on CD, or doesn't stream, not on any of the streaming platforms. Now, Dick, of course, himself, he's a regular on the Newfound Records Radio Hour, and his career was on wheels in 1976. Did a lot of local gigs at the Strand Lounge in St. John's, and gigged there was a week long. And he also played at Harry's, that was in Corner Brook,

played at the Brittany Inn in Lewisport in 1976. And in Toronto, he played at a couple of bars, the country music mecca, the Horseshoe. And he played at a Newfoundland bar, the Molly and Me. Michael T. Wall used to hang out there a lot. Well, all music by NL recording artists that dropped 50 years ago on today's episode, 1976. And I was a bit surprised to find out that a lot of it is country music. That's what you're going to hear on most of the tracks today. And we'll also spin a little pop, and we'll spin a little traditional Newfoundland later on as well, all from 1976, of course. For right now, then, let's get on to the aforementioned album by Charlie Crocker. I think Charlie Crocker is a stellar singer, one of NL's finest. That's what I think, anyway. And we're going to hear a track from his album that was simply called Charlie Crocker. And what happened was that Charlie was in the studio helping Dick out with his album, A Country Song. And the producer, Yuri Krychuk, was so impressed with Crocker that he suggested that Charlie do an album too. And that's what happened. Charlie did his only vinyl LP. And we are going to hear a track from it right now. The song is called A Little Green Apples. And Roger Miller and O.C. Smith, both had hits with that in Canada in 1968.

0: There's no such thing as Dr. Seuss. Disneyland, Mother Goose is no nursery rhyme. God didn't make little green apples, and it don't snow in Minneapolis when the winter comes. There's no such thing as puppy dogs.
1: Great stuff by Charlie Crocker, Little Green Apples. Well, you're listening to the Newfound Records Radio Hour. My name is Wayne Tucker, and today, NL Music from 50 years ago, 1976. And that's the year that the Come By Chance oil refinery went bankrupt and shut down. Okay, next on our platter, we'll hear from a fellow from Dover in Bonavista Bay. That is A. Frank Willis. He began his career back in 1974 or so, I think. Earned the moniker of the one-man band because he was so good at playing several instruments at once. Now, his first album, Any Kind of Music, he recorded it in Canada, and it's a bit hard to find. I had my feelers out a long time before I was able to score a copy of that one. Probably not a whole lot of those pressed. The song we're going to hear is one that A. Frank composed called Sweet Talkin'.

From 1976, like everything else on today's program, that was the one-man band, A. Frank Willis, Sweet Talkin'. Now, next on the platter, we're going to hear from Rex Hemmian, Rex from Botwood. He was active as a recording artist through the 1970s and into the early 1980s. Now, throughout his career, Rex actually released four vinyl LPs, and he's best known, of course, for his single Bingo and Another World, big hit for him in 1979. In 76, he released the album Country Singer on the Isle of Newfoundland. Love that album, I do. His second LP, and this is special. Rex composed all the songs on that album. Now, Rex is the male vocalist you hear on that album, and there was also a female vocalist on a number of the songs, including the one you're about to hear, and that's Debbie Dwyer. Song we shall hear is called Based on Love, and I think Rex Hemmian and Debbie Dwyer's voices meld really well together on this one. Get your hankies out.

Rex Hemian, Debbie Dwyer, song called Based on Love. You're listening to the Newfound Records Radio Hour. I'm your host, Wayne Tucker. Today, we're spinning music that hit the shops in 1976, and that's the year that a Newfoundland team won the Canadian Men's Curling Championship, known as the Brier. It was the first time a Newfoundland team had won it. And the skip, Jack McDuff. Now our next spin comes from a band that's made up mostly of expatriate Bell Islanders, band being called John Boland and Beothic. And they formed in Galt, Ontario in 1974 to entertain at dances. And members of the band were John Boland, he played lead guitar, rhythm guitarist was John Babb, Mac Babb, he did some singing and played the bass. Lead guitarist was Fred O'Quinn, and the percussionist, John Rankin. And the latter fellow, John Rankin, was the only member of that band not from Bell Island. Now, they only released one LP, John Boland and Beothic. I don't know if there's any releases on compact disc or not. Their LP was self-titled, John Boland and Beothic, and it was recorded on the Boot label, like Dick Nolan's album and Charlie Crocker's album that we heard earlier. The track we're going to hear, The Silver Dish Cafe.

0: I'll kick you so hard, boy, you'll bounce like a soccer ball.
1: You just heard John Boland and Beothuk with the Silver Dish Cafe. Now next, we're going to stick with the boot label for now. We're going to hear a track by Phil Bond, born in Buren. And he was living in Toronto when he caught a country album for boot in 1976. Bond wrote much of his own material, and 3 of the 10 songs on his self-titled album were his own compositions. Well, let's hear one of the 3 songs that he composed on that album, I Got a Feelin'.

0: You're listening to the Newfound Records Radio Hour. Today, music that dropped in 1976. And that's the year that part of the Hollywood movie Orca was filmed in Petty Harbor, Newfoundland. And it starred one of my favorite singers, Richard Harris. He had a big hit, you might remember, with Jimmy Webb's song MacArthur Park. The movie also starred Charlotte Rampling and Bo Derek, no less. Now, our next spin by Newfoundland's favorite outlaw, Roy Payne. And Roy's career was in high gear in 1976. He released his album Outlaw Heroes. Had great musicians on this and really nice production, great sound to it. Roy composed all the songs on it, like Rex Hemian did on his album that we played a track from earlier. Another Newfoundland connection to the album was that it was engineered by the Newfoundland-born Hayward Parrott. Now, Canada's national music industry magazine, RPM Weekly, said that this album was one of the greatest Canadian country LPs ever produced. So that's quite an accolade coming from that magazine. Although, I'm surprised that the album didn't chart nationally, but it was nominated for a Big Country Award in the category Best Country Album. And just in case you don't know what the Big Country Awards are, well, they were one of the earliest major award programs dedicated to celebrating Canadian country music. And they played a key role in shaping the industry before the rise of the current Canadian Country Music Association Awards. You might say then that the Canadian Big Country Awards morphed into the Canadian Country Music Association Awards. Song we're going to hear Roy Payne sing is Lying Equal in Our Graves. Money won't buy wings on Judgment Day, and we'll all be lying equal in our graves.
1: Ah, the rich man counts his money while the beggar walks the hungry city streets.

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1: And we'll all be lying equal in our graves.
2: I'll be as good as you and you'll be as good as me.
1: Money won't buy wings on Judgment Day.
3: And we'll all be lying equal in our graves.
2: You can find him Sunday morning kneeling with the good book in his hand. But I saw him just a week ago foreclosing on some widow woman's land. But that Sunday morning Christian, he'll go to church and pray his soul gets saved. But when Gabriel blows the trumpet, that widow and that hypocrite are gonna both be lying equal in their graves.
1: And we'll all be lying equal in our graves.

0: your brother, but you'll never make a fool of Jesus Christ. And if you stand by the devil, then be prepared to pay the devil's price.
1: Devil's price.
0: And that 20 don't mean nothing, that you're always dropping in the Sunday plate. Cause tomorrow

You just heard Roy Payne with Lying Equal in Our Graves. Well, next on the platter now, we have the great Reg Watkins. Going to hear a track from his album Newfoundland Mummers that he released in 1976, I think. The liner notes were written in part by the former Premier Joey Smallwood. The track we're going to hear Reg Watkins sing is Cape St. Mary's. So let's give a listen to Reg's jazzy, finger-snapping, western swing treatment of Let Me Fish Off Cape St. Mary's. I love it. What do you think?

There you go, Reg Watkins with Let Me Fish off Cape St. Mary's. You're listening to Newfound Records. Today, music that was released in 1976, the year that police in St. John's burned $1 million worth of marijuana seized in a 1974 drug seizure at Torres Cove. Now, next band we're going to hear from is called Scrunchins. And that band consisted of J. Terry Hines and his brother Tommy, and Gary Tilly and his brother Glenn. They were based in Orangeville, Ontario, just north of Toronto, in 1976, as I understand it. That's the year that they released their self-titled album. The track we're going to hear is called You're Still Gone. J. Terry Hines composed that one, and he sings it. That just might be my very favorite song that J. Terry recorded. I remember even the first time I heard it, I was walking, I had my earbuds in, listening to my own personal collection of NL oldies on shuffle, and that song came on and it blew me away. I didn't know who it was at the time. Hope you kept your hanky handy. More country pain coming at you.

Terry Hines and Scruncheons with his own song, You're Still Gone. Now next we move on to a song by Don Paul, not a Newfoundlander actually, he was born in Montreal. But in the mid-1970s, he settled in Pooch Cove, Newfoundland, and he did a lot of gigs at the Strand Lounge in the mid-1970s. I saw him in there a number of times. And his signature song was Where Do You Go to My Lovely, which released on a 45 RPM single. And I actually reached out to Don Paul a few years ago, and he was kind enough to fill me in on how the recording came about. And I'm quoting him here. Here's what he had to say. He said, Jack Windsor had built a studio on the top story of the store. A fraternity brother, keyboardist of mine, was in town. And I had a percussionist from New York who was in Newfoundland on vacation. They wanted the jam, so I asked Jack if we could use the nearly finished studio. He agreed, but wanted to record as an experiment. I don't know how the word got out, but musicians started showing up. Denny Driscoll played the bass. My partner Tim Griffin played the flute. Bob O'Donovan, Sons of Erin fame, he played the viola. And Don Paul says it was just a magic jam, and Jack recorded it all. It turned it out so well that I decided to press it as a business card. A fraternity brother of mine worked at London Records, and he took care of the recording and pressing of the 45. When I got the shipment of records, I distributed them to radio stations and was amazed when Where Do You Go to My Lovely took off and topped the local charts for 13 weeks.

Don Paul, wonderful rendition of Where Do You Go To, My Lovely. Well, this is the Newfound Records Radio Hour. We're going to continue now with music from 1976. And that was the year that the RCMP announced it will have its roadside alcohol testing devices, now known as breathalyzers, on province's highways in January of 1977. The track we're going to hear is by Brian Way. Brian Way, a native of Cornerbrook on the west coast of Newfoundland. And he moved from Cornerbrook to St. John's, I'm not sure when, spent time in St. John's, and then he was off to Toronto, and then he was off to Nashville. And throughout his career, he wrote and co-wrote songs that were recorded by other artists, such as Canada's Queen of Country Music, Carole Baker, and the great Roger Whittaker. He's recorded Brian Way. I played that track on this program once or twice in the past. Something like 50 of Brian Way's songs were recorded by other artists. And actually, he's not well known in his home province, though. Put out an album in 1976 called Where Do You Go? And I think it was his only album. He composed all the songs on it. Great musicians, great music, as you're about to hear. The track we're going to hear is called Loser's Game. Every game you lose is written in your face. Every free glass of whiskey leaves its aftertaste. 'Cause it's a loser's game.

0: Brian Way, great track, Loser's Game. Well, folks, that's a wrap. I thank now those who've tuned in on several radio stations throughout Canada. First of all, my mother station, CHMR, Mun Radio in St. John's, Newfoundland. CJBI on Bell Island, also in Newfoundland. As our Exploits Valley Community Radio in Grand Falls, Windsor. The Bay FM in Corner Brook. And VOBB in beautiful Bombay. Also, thanks to listeners of CIOE in Lower Sackville, Nova Scotia, CHSR in Fredericton, New Brunswick, CIOE in Bromassisqua, Quebec, and CKXU in Lethbridge, Alberta. Thank you, folks, for tuning in. Taking us out today, I want to hear from Wilf Doyle, two tracks from an LP, if I have time to fit both of them in. LP called 25 Newfoundland Accordion Favorites, released in 1976, I think. Tracks we're going to hear are Great Big Sea Hove in Long Beach, and if there's time, Southern Shore Queen. Well, I'm Wayne Tucker. I do hope you enjoyed our NL music from 1976, and that you'll tune in again next week for more great music by Newfoundland and Labrador's pioneer recording artists. Until then, let's all be good to each other. Especially good to our dear mother, Earth. She's sick. She needs all the love we can give.
1: 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The show originates from the CHMR Studios, Memorial University, St. John's, Newfoundland. 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I'm Rosemary Thorne, and I'm inviting you to tune in again next week for more rare music by the pioneer recording artists from Newfoundland.

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8: 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Today in YGK is brought to you by your CFRC News Collective, Ara McCauley, Jesse Bell, and Jenny Hinch. CFRC's news programming is made possible by the generous support of the Community Radio Fund of Canada, the Local Journalism Initiative, Queen's University Career Services, and for our podcasts, Smith Engineering at Queen's University. I'm CFRC's broadcast journalist, Ara McCauley, and here are your local news headlines. The recipients of the City of Kingston's 2026 Rural Community Program Fund were announced last week at a special ceremony at the Glen Burnie Fire Hall. Rural Kingston, which includes the area outside of the defined urban center, is home to approximately 12,000 individuals, or 9% of the total population. The fund invests in events and programming that foster community belonging, celebrate rural life and culture, and create opportunities for residents and visitors to experience rural Kingston. The community celebration on July 17th shone a spotlight on this year's recipients

0: together, support rural recreation and culture, celebrate agricultural heritage, and create reasons for residents and visitors to connect in rural places.
1: Mayor Patterson and Councillor Oosterhoff spoke to the importance of recognizing the distinct nature of rural Kingston, as well as what the area has to offer.
2: Good morning, everybody. It's such a pleasure to see you all, and really to celebrate rural Kingston. That's really what this is about. And, you know, Councillor Oosterhoff and I have had many great discussions over the years about how rural Kingston is different from the urban Kingston. And it's important. It's important to recognize the great community that we have here. And I think that the Rural Community Fund is a great way to support amazing, as was said, diverse projects to really celebrate what life in rural Kingston is. And so, I know that sometimes rural Kingston can feel forgotten, feel left out, feel that sometimes that we're very focused on the urban core of the city. And I recognize that as mayor. And so that's why I wanted to come and just to talk about rural Kingston, that Kingston wouldn't be Kingston without our rural area. But of course, that comes down to our community members, our partners, our organizations that are doing such great work here. So congratulations. Obviously, as a city, we're very proud to support the work that you're doing, and I look forward to more great things ahead of rural Kingston.
3: This is really, really important because it's about seed money too, a seed investment. Through this fund, local organizations, as we heard, are supported in delivering initiatives that foster community. And that is the key for me and for this committee, and I think for council that supports this, is building our community and our rural residents. With the second year in funding, we are proud of the impact it's already had in our community. Last year's funding supported a variety of initiatives and brought people together, strengthening community connections, enhancing local assets. We want to build on this success for future years.
1: This year's funded projects included a repeat recipient, Sounds of the Pines concert series, and four new projects, including Pearson Park Rink redevelopment, a well for a community garden, a five-stand recreational shooting sport experience, and funds for reusable programming equipment.
0: This year's funded projects demonstrate the breadth of rural Kingston, from food security, music and culture, youth agricultural learning, recreational tourism, and winter community infrastructure.
1: Three of the recipients were on hand to speak to their projects, starting with Pete Scott, representing the Scott Ecological Fund.
4: Scott Ecological Fund is a private foundation, registered charity, with a mission to advance education in the realm of food security, educating the public, with an emphasis on youth. We've developed a community garden on Battersea Road to make land available to those who don't have land because they're in apartments or whatever. Of the 28 big plots, 3 meters by 5 meters, 15 are being used by community garden participants, and 7 are being used to produce food for St. Vincent de Paul, along with several other smaller plots. It's part of the City of Community Garden Network, but it's the only one that's not on public land. Well, we try to utilize rainwater collection on site. The recent summer drought period seemed to be getting longer and more frequent. So having a well on site will ensure that there's still a water source there for the community garden. If you know of anyone looking for land, there's some vacant lots available. We're a little late now, but getting live for next season.
1: Mike Mandel spoke on behalf of Sandhill Presbyterian Church.
5: Rural community churches struggle, as you all know. Attendance decline. Well, this is going to be our second annual this year, so we're very, very pleased. We had a great response last year. We had Kelly Troche in playing the violin at our church, and it was pretty well packed. And then we had John McClurg, a local fellow, and he played also, and it was pretty well packed too. So we were very pleased with that. So we're quite excited about this year.
1: Two members of the Kingston and District Trap, Skeet and Sporting Clays Club, Louie and Sandy, spoke to the impact of their funded project.
6: We have about 140 members, but I'd like to say we're public, we're open. If someone wants to come try it out, sure, sign up. We'll pair you with someone with experience. We can provide the shotgun shell. We are open. We're a very friendly club. So we're trying to promote the industry for more shooters in the future. It's a fun sport. The club is all volunteer driven. So if you're part of a group and you want to just try something different, I mean, yes, you can throw axes at a board, but for us, you know, come try the shooting part. So we want to do a five stand, and I'll let Sandy get into that part.
7: Hi, everybody. My name is Sandy McCullen. Growing up, I had more broken shotguns in the gun safe than I'd had broken hockey sticks in the garage. So being being able to find a place that is CFO certified and approved to shoot is important, and to be able to practice and just keep up on the sport is like finding a good golf course. To five stand, what we're looking for here is to offer another game. It's

0: equipment heavy in one little area. So the clubs managed to put together multiple machines to give different presentations. We're not shooting paper, we're shooting clay targets. It goes bouncing around or it goes flying through the air and people try to shoot it, and we've made a sport out of it. People that are into hunting use it to practice, and some people just shoot to shoot. It's their golf game. So we're looking to buy a new rabbit machine. It's a type of clay thrower, and along that we will be updating the equipment to be more technologically up to date, so we have RF remotes to do it rather than stringing extension cords everywhere. That'll just provide a little bit more difference for what we can offer here.
1: Craig Desjardins spoke on behalf of recipients that were not in attendance, including the Thousand Islands 4-H Sheep Club and the Joyceville Rink Redevelopment Committee.
2: And it's a new program. It's equipment for youth participants. This project will help purchase durable equipment for youth participants, including farm boots, show clothing, grooming kits, portable shade canopy, and a portable sheep pens. The intention is to connect young people, urban and rural, with agriculture, animal care, responsible food system, rural heritage. And this is just an incredible program. Anything that connects and educates our community about the incredible heritage and complexity and importance of agriculture is a wonderful project. So we certainly congratulate them on this great project. And last but not least, the Pearson Park redevelopment. Some of you may be aware that the park had came a little run down in years. A group of volunteers stepped forward and have done an incredible job of revitalizing that. And we're very pleased to announce that we're providing funding of up to $5,000 to assist with the many sort of health and safety related, some improvements to doors, to access, the padding around the rink. And again, just an incredible story of volunteers stepping forward and making a difference.
1: That wraps up your headlines for this evening. Next up is Jesse Bell with your CFRC Sports Desk.
3: This is part three of your OUA football season preview, brought to you by CFRC Power Plays. Today we're looking at the ninth place team from 2025, the Waterloo Warriors. A team touched by tragedy, the Waterloo Warriors showed a great deal of will and skill in 2025. A scrappy unit with some outstanding athletes in all three phases, the Warriors showed flashes of brilliance last year in narrow losses to Ottawa and Carleton. They upended the Varsity Blues on a last-second field goal to tally their first win of the season, before turning in a respectable effort in the Battle of Waterloo against Laurier. They faced Queens in their homecoming game, and that's when everything changed for the program. Late in the second quarter, starting quarterback Nick Orr was knocked out of the game by a hit from Justin Pace. This hit, which resulted in a lengthy suspension for Pace, had immense consequences for Orr, who may never play football again. The Warriors would rally around their injured quarterback and score one final win against the York Lions to finish 2-6 on the year. Honestly, pretty remarkable given the circumstances. Let's take a look at their 2025 stats. They did finish 11th in the conference in points for with 137, that's about 17 points per game. They were 10th in yards per game with 359 and finished with 2,720 yards, also 10th in the conference. They were 8th in total pass yards with 1,901, and they were 6th in total rush yards with 969, about 121 per game. Not too bad. Now defensively, they did finish 9th in points allowed with 283, but this is a defense that is better than the stats would indicate. They were actually 4th in passing yards allowed per game with 263, and 9th in rush yards allowed per game with 168.8. They finished 6th, so right in the middle, in total yards allowed per game, but once again, I think this defense is better than the numbers indicate. In terms of point differential, they were last in the conference with a minus 146. Largely because their offense, which once again dealt with some pretty major injuries, just couldn't string together consistent scoring drives, but I don't think that's indicative of where this team actually was. Over the last five seasons, in 2021 they had a 3-3 record, the final year of quarterback Trey Ford. In 2022, 1-7. 2023, bounce back year, finishing 3-5. 2024, 0-8, although I will say they were one of the better 0-8 teams I ever watched. And in 2025, they finished 2-6. So, a lot of up, a lot of down, but I do think the program is trending in the right direction. Looking ahead to 2026, well, there are a lot of departures for the Warriors. Running back Quinton Springer, who I thought was one of the better players on offense, period, for them, has transferred to their crosstown rivals at Laurier. Wide receiver Romel Samuel Slocum is gone. Running back Anthony Miller, a long-standing Warrior, is gone. Backup quarterback Nolan Caban is done. Nick Orr, as we touched on, is likely out for the season. Thankfully, Waterloo does have a new generation ready to step up on offense, including quarterback Emmett Ward and running back Roy Vanderveen, who was an unquestioned bright spot for the Warriors last season. They also have the outstanding linebacker Michael Omoseni back, and I love watching Omoseni play. He is so fast, so instinctive, just a fantastic defensive player. The Warriors do have a tough 2026 schedule ahead of them. They play the Ottawa teams back-to-back before traveling to Kingston for what will surely be an emotionally charged rematch with the Gales. That's Queen's home opener. The Warriors have tough games against Laurier in the Battle of Waterloo, Windsor, and Guelph before closing things out with McMaster and York. And I do think Waterloo could beat McMaster, but I am going to give the Marauders the benefit of the doubt this year. I've got Waterloo going 1-7, but finishing in 9th ahead of York and Toronto. This is your Environment Canada weather report for the Kingston region. Wednesday, July 22nd, 21 is your high with a 30% chance of precipitation, dropping down to 14 overnight. Thursday, July 23rd, 24 degrees is your high with a mix of sun and cloud, dropping down to 15 overnight. Friday, July 24th, 25 is your high, so slightly warmer with a mix of sun and cloud in the forecast, dropping down to 15 overnight. And then kicking off the weekend, Saturday, July 25th, high of 25, and you guessed it, a mix of sun and cloud. Sunday, July 26th, looking like a beautiful end to the weekend here in the city of Kingston. Daytime high of 25 with a mix of sun and cloud, but more sun moving into the afternoon. Monday, July 27th, we do have rain in the forecast. 50% chance of rain, going to be humid and cloudy. 27 is your high. And then Tuesday, July 28th, we've got a high of 29 degrees with heavier rain and a higher percentage sitting around 65% here in the city of Kingston. This is your City of Kingston traffic report. Cranbrook Street from Lakeview Avenue to Days Road is closed for pedestrian improvements. Baggett Street from Barrie to West Street is closed for the Eastern Canadian Little League Championship. Bath Road from Sir John A to Portsmouth Avenue, expect delays for the installation of intersection pedestrian signals. The city is installing intersection pedestrian signals at several locations to make it easier and safer for pedestrians to cross busy roads. Wright Crescent at Palace Road to Palace Road is closed for a contractor to complete roadway repairs, pedestrian safety and access improvements, and traffic calming features on Wright Crescent. Norman Rogers Drive from Sir John A. McDonald Boulevard to Van Order Drive started on June 15th. Norman Rogers Drive is closed to through traffic to facilitate roadway rehabilitation and configuration improvements. This work will improve road condition, accessibility, and safety for all road users, including students, families, and local residents. Reminder that the City of Kingston and Utilities Kingston are in the midst of a reconstruction of Princess Street. This major infrastructure project includes upgrades to underground and above ground utilities, as well as improvements to enhance safety and comfort for pedestrians and cyclists. Barrie Street to Queen Street is closed for construction-related activity at 283 Queen Street, and Aberdeen Street from Johnson to William is still closed to accommodate construction activity and staging.
4: Hello, Kingston, and welcome back to CFRC 101.9 FM, broadcasting from Kingston, Ontario. I'm CFRC's Community News and Arts Coordinator, Jenny, and this is your weekly events and concerts calendar brought to you by Flying V Productions. Whether you're looking for live music, community events, workshops, markets, or family-friendly activities, there is plenty happening in Kingston this week, so let's get into it. Wednesday offers plenty to do, beginning with silent reading on Sydenham Street before games in the square and the Swinging Summer Concert Series takeover downtown in the evening. This week also features a free Movies in the Square screening of But I'm a Cheerleader. Music fans can watch Taryn McKenna and Vince DeBeal at the Belvedere Hotel, Sean McCullen at the Cove Inn, Fiverr at Many Moons Events, and Luella as part of the Soundwaves concert series at Spicer's Dockside Grill, and of course, an open mic at Timeout Bar. Thursday features the Kingston Public Market, a community picnic at Cultivate Arts Commons, a Princess Monaco film screening at Robert Sutherland Hall, and the Story Stitched in Fabric workshop at the Tet Center. Another Movies in Square screening following the School of Rock. Live music includes Rob Moore at the Cove Inn, Pete's Wolf Island Records musical review at Hotel Wolf Island, Sam Coons and Ryan Gallagly at the RCHA Club, Battle of the Bands, Punk vs. Metal at Daft Brewing, Spaced, Terminator and Anchor Lines at the Broom Factory, and the National Youth Orchestra of Canada at the Isabel Bader Center. Friday is packed with entertainment. The off-season dance festival gets underway at Hotel Wolf Island, while Kicking It Country returns to the City Hall Amphitheater. Music highlights include River City Junction at the Cove Inn, the Celtic Kitchen Party as part of the Waterfront Concert Series, Tyler Brett Forks at Mayor's Creek Brewing Company, Marion Dexler Band at the RCHA Club, Mellow Lily at the Turninog, and the Astros at the Toucan. Heading into Saturday, you can browse the Kingston Public Market, catch Chef Dimanche at City Hall Amphitheater, enjoy Saturday sessions in Confederation Park, or take part in Vibrant Voices, a song circle for the 2S LGBTQIA+ at the Central Library. The off-season dance festival continues on Wolf Island. Live music includes Matt Dixon at the Cove Inn, Andrew Mack Band at Spicer's Dockside, Outskirts as part of the Waterfront Concert Series, and the Howe Island Rockin' the Rock 2026. Wrapping things up Sunday, the Memorial Center Farmers Market returns alongside the Cataraqui Indigenous Market in Confederation Park, as well as Yoga and Battery Park. Music includes Gerald McGrath at Finkel's Shore Park, Smellowship and Midnight Magic Rodeo Show at Hotel Wolf Island, Spencer Evans at Time Out Bar, Head Over Heels at the Cove Inn, Princess Towers with Efren Strange and Emily Steele at Hotel Wolf Island, and live band karaoke with the Oreos at the Merchant Tap House. That's your weekly events and concerts calendar for July 20th through the 26th. For more information on any of these events, visit CFRC website and keep it locked right here on CFRC 101.9 FM. 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I'm Jenny. 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
5: 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Written 2 years ago after applying to university, the song reflects a period of uncertainty and conflicting emotions about leaving home and starting a new chapter. 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

0: I've never met a dal I didn't like. If you are a fan of dal or lentil curry too, listen to The Dal Project on CFRC 101.9 FM, Thursdays from 5:30 to 6 p.m. Join me, Sayada, in learning to cook many kinds of dal or lentil curry from across the South Asian diaspora while talking about culture, migration, and memory.
1: 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Hunt back in 2025 that has become a staple of their respective live sets. 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It was recorded, produced, mixed, and mastered in Hubbard's home studio, marrying their singer-songwriter styles with some of their more alternative rock-pop-leaning influences. The steady groove, rich harmonies, and building energy through the bridge into the outro make it a great song for listening while driving this summer. 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
5: Welcome to Earshot Daily. I'm your host, Dan Politano. I hope everyone's having a great day today. At the end of 2024, I was searching on earshot-distro.ca for music to play on this show, and I came across a girl named Katie Mall. I instantly fell in love with her music. She's from Toronto, and she released a four-song EP on January 29th, 2025. It's called Nostalgic Girls. I'm going to play the title track from that. Here's Nostalgic Girls from Katie Mall.

That was Lost in a Daze by Marshall Simpson. Marshall Simpson is composed of singers, songwriters, and musicians Eric Marshall and Eric Simpson. They're from Nova Scotia. Long Branch is a music, sound, and indie rock collective that composes and performs site-responsive music, experimental sound, and rock shows. The band has performed at Long Winter and Wavelength festivals at the National Music Center in Calgary, Toronto's International Film Festival, Ralston Recital Hall at the Banff Center for Arts and Creativity, Ontario Place Trillium Stage, among other music venues in Toronto, Montreal, and beyond. This is their song, Touchdown, It All Begins With.

Thank you for tuning into this edition of Earshot Daily. I'm your host, Dan Politano, and that last song was mine called Breaking Us in Two. If you'd like more information on me, you can visit me online at danpolitano.com. I also host the Dad Life podcast, which is available on all streaming platforms, and a new one called Beyond the Mainstream that's available on YouTube. If you're an artist and want to get a chance to get on the show, check out earshot-distro.ca for more information. Marissa Burwell makes music that is part backseat of the minivan crooner, part blow-out-the-speakers indie rock. Born and raised in Regina, Saskatchewan, Burwell blends her warm vocals with layered, mature songwriting. Positive reception to her 2019 debut EP and 2022 full-length album Bittersweet cleared a path for Burwell to play some of the most exciting stages in North America and Europe. In 2023, she signed with Devil Duck Records and released her second EP, Either Way, to widespread acclaim. This is her song, Say It Again.

That was Taste Me by Band of Liars. They encapsulate the essence of rock and roll with a dynamic, guitar-driven sound inspired by legends like Jack White, Billy Talent, and Queens of the Stone Age. They're from Saskatoon, Saskatchewan. I got time for one more song. Idle Garden is a modern indie rock, Brit rock band based in Calgary, Alberta. The band cultivates a unique sonic landscape blending larger-than-life soulful vocals, driving rhythms, and expansive keyboards and guitars. The song is called Black Revolver.

0: Thank you so much for tuning into this edition of Earshot Daily. 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
5: A word that gets used a lot at a radio station is the verb broadcast, as in to broadcast. Ever wonder about the past and future tenses of that word? Are you tempted to say, I broadcasted my show, or my show will be broadcasted? 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So if in doubt, it's probably okay to say broadcasted, and there are a couple of dictionaries that allow for that, but you're probably safest saying, I have broadcast my show. 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

0: Wouldn't it be wonderful if you could borrow a musical instrument free of charge, just like you can borrow books from your local library? We think so too. That's why the Joe Chitlin Memorial Musical Instrument Lending Library, also known as Joe's Mill, has been lending guitars, keyboards, saxophones, and many other instruments to the Kingston community free of charge for almost 20 years. 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
2: 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It is 6 p.m. on Wednesday, July 22nd. Hi, I'm Skylar James, your host of Trail Mix, bringing you summer songs all season long. And we have passed the midpoint of July. We have broken from this heat wave that we've been in for the past couple of weeks. It's still sunny, it's still summer, but it's cooling down. And a little sneak peek, I guess, into my private life. I have been working the most I have ever worked this summer. I have been extremely busy recording episodes of Trail Mix, basically every Tuesday night at like 11 p.m. midnight, knowing that I'm gonna get up at 6:30 in the morning on Wednesday morning, super tired. A couple days ago, though, I had an afternoon off, which has been very rare this summer, and I sat out on my dock in the sun, went swimming, you know, had some fruit, had some cheese, just sat in the sun, and it was the day after the heat wave had broken, and it made me remember or think of, I guess, why I started Trail Mix in the first place, and that is to play, yes, music that goes with the summer, but music that makes you feel like summer. And

0: Trail Mix is lots of, you know, deep dives and hits, but then some more unknown artists as well that I hope you'll put into your summer rotation. It's going to be a good one. Stick with me for the next hour. We're going to start off with a summer classic that I have not yet played this summer, and I play at least once every summer on Trail Mix. It's Lord here, Solar Power.
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Vampire Weekend, Unbearably White, and you're listening to Trail Mix on CFRC 101.9 FM, Unbearably White, of course, from the Vampire Weekend album Father of the Bride, which is, I don't think, anyone's favorite Vampire Weekend album, except for me. I think it's my favorite Vampire Weekend album, and that album takes me back to 2019, well, which is when the album came out, but 2019 to 2021, when I worked at a farm and I would sit in the strawberry or raspberry fields for like 8 hours a day all alone, and some days I would have like two customers all day. And when you sit in a hot, sunny strawberry field for 8 hours, you listen to all of the music that's downloaded on your phone, and I had that album downloaded. And when you listen to it on repeat in that environment, it really grows on you. Now, I said at the top of this show that this hour includes a lot of hits and a lot of summer hits and classics. And of course, this next song is a Canadian summer classic, maybe the Canadian summer classic, but you can debate me on that. The Tragically Hip, Bob Cajun.

clever hopes. If it's on. And you're listening to Trail Mix on CFRC 101.9 FM. That's a new single there from Canadian artist Clever Hopes. And Clever Hopes has been one of my favorite artists of summers and the entire year for the last couple of years since they've started putting out music. Of course, it's a project led by musician Andrew Shaver out of Nova Scotia, and I have played almost every song that they have put out on Trail Mixes of the past, and every single song that they put out becomes my new favorite Clever Hope song. They just keep getting better and better. That's a lead single from their upcoming album, and they're going on tour for their upcoming album. Andrew Shaver of, I guess, Clever Hopes with Matthew Barber and Rebecca Hawker, a little Ontario tour playing Hamilton, Toronto, Prince Edward County, Wolf Island, and Ottawa. And now listen, if you're listening from Kingston, there's two very close dates. They're playing in Prince Edward County in Wellington at the beautiful winery Carlo Estates. I say it's a beautiful winery. I just produced a show there earlier this summer. It's a lovely venue to work at, and it's a lovely venue to catch a show at. And then, of course, they're playing at the Hotel Wolf Island. Both of these dates are in September. I've seen Andrew perform a couple of times now. He's a lovely, lovely human being and a wonderful performer. And, of course, Matthew Barber opening up for him. And Andrew and Matt are both actually CFRC alumni. So if you want to support some CFRC alumni and Canadian musicians, make sure to check them out on this tour. Wellington in Prince Edward County, Wolf Island, or if you're listening from afar, they have Ottawa, Hamilton, and Toronto dates as well. You can find links to tickets on Instagram at Clever Hopes. Check it out. We're going to continue on with some more new Canadian, again from one of my favorite Canadian performers. I was lucky enough to see her live at the Isabel Bader Center a few years ago. Allison Russell and Nora Jones here. Really Real.

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That's from Fleet Foxes' album Shore that came out in 2021. I absolutely love that album. It is a very underrated Fleet Foxes album, although I can't listen to about half of it now because I made so many of the songs my morning alarm because I was like, oh, that's such a peaceful way to wake up, and I've kind of ruined them for myself, but I didn't make that song my alarm, so I can listen to it now. There's nothing that says a hot, sticky summer afternoon like this next album. And when I sit out in the sun on like a very still summer's day, if I'm not listening to this album, I find myself thinking of this album because this artist captured that feeling so well in her music here. Joni Mitchell, The Hissing of Summer Lawns.

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I was talking recently with someone about the movie Call Me By Your Name. Now, it was super big to some people, and some people have just merely heard of it but never watched it. It's one of those movies where I think that the aesthetics from the movie are better than the actual movie. Like, I romanticize the movie in my head and think it's really good because all I can remember are the aesthetics, and then I sit down and watch it and I go ugh. But one of the things that this movie does very well is the soundtrack as well as the score. It mixes classical with like esoteric 80s and 2010s pop very well in a very niche way. And a song that I liked before this movie came out, but then obviously it blew up because of this movie, and I never used to think of it as a summer song before Call Me By Your Name, but Call Me By Your Name just kind of reprogrammed it as a summer song in my mind. I'm of course talking about Sufjan Stevens' Mystery of Love.

39 by Queen, and you're listening to Trail Mix on CFRC 101.9 FM. I love a compilation album and a greatest hits album, and I think a CD that basically everyone who owns CDs owns must be ABBA Gold. I don't know if I've met a person with a CD collection that does not own ABBA Gold, and it's a very justified own. I bought it used for like $3 at a yard sale a few years ago, and I listen to it all of the time. There was a time a few months ago where I was baking a cheesecake, and it ended up taking about 6 hours to make this cheesecake. At the beginning, I put on my ABBA Gold CD, I locked in. About 5.5 hours later, I became sentient again. I unlocked from the cheesecake world, and there I was, still listening to ABBA Gold on repeat. It's just such a perfect collection of songs. And so I've been listening to a lot of ABBA again this summer, but not really playing any of it on Trail Mix. And so I thought, why not treat everyone with an ABBA song? It took a while for me to pick, but once I did, it seemed like the only obvious choice. ABBA here, Fernando.

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That brings us to the end of our hour here together. Hope you enjoyed my laid-back summer playlist. I played a lot of summer classics, summer hits this week, and so I had to think of a song that was perfect to end the show and encapsulate sort of this feeling of this time of year, late July. And this song was introduced to me a couple of years ago. I wasn't aware of it when it had first come out, and has quickly established sort of a place in my mind where only perfect songs occupy. And I think this artist made almost a near perfect song. I'm talking about Coconut Records West Coast. If you haven't heard of the band Coconut Records, it's a solo project by actor Jason Schwartzman, and this is off of their album Night Timing, which is a fantastic album. If you ask any indie millennial, they definitely know who this is, but anyone in the mainstream, I don't know if they've ever heard this album. This song, though, is nostalgic and warm and hopeful all at the same time, and it just embodies so many different emotions. I can never play it anywhere else on a playlist other than the end, and so it felt like the perfect end to this summer afternoon Trail Mix playlist here. So Coconut Records, West Coast.

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0: Welcome to Calls from Home. I'm your host, Malka. Tonight, we'll be featuring 14 or 15 song requests and messages between friends and loved ones of folks living on the outside of prison walls and folks living on the inside of prison walls. We're so happy to be here. Thanks for tuning in. We are going to jump right into our first request.
1: Hey, this song's for Nurse. It's your girl, Donna, again. Just wanted to send my love. Talk to you later, baby. Ooh. Bye. Also, The Weeknd by SZA.

Okay, next up we have I'm the Problem by Morgan Wallen with the message, to my husband, love your porcelain princess. Let's face it, babe, we are both the problem and the solution.

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To my partner in all things, this is Weak by SWV.

Next up, we have a special request. This is Mike Duda singing Cool and Breezy with the message to Rick Love Tracy and a bit more info on this track and the singer. This is our friend Mike, who sadly passed away. He wrote this while incarcerated in a Mexican prison, dreaming about coming home to Canada and his daughter. Mike Dudas, Cool and Breezy.

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Okay, we've got a bit of a right back at ya now. To my wife, love Postie, forever and always day. This is My Wife by Ed Sheeran.

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3: 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We've got a few more song requests and messages for you before the end of the hour. Next up, we are going to listen to Locked Up by R City featuring Adam Levine. And this is To Fred from Patricia.

Okay, and here's our last request of the night. 2D, love M. The surgery went well. I am cancer-free, I hope. This is Amazed by Lone Star.

0: Thank you, listeners, for tuning in to Calls from Home this week. 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Have a great night.
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2: 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In a world of sound and no vision, one man will explore the theater of the mind, radio, and that man is... 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And here we are, it's 11 o'clock and some change as always. We're here keeping it classy, taking it easy, getting ready to play some jazz music from 11 o'clock until the midnight hour. And of course, to start things off at tonight's show, I have a couple of really cool requests from a couple of good friends of mine. First off, from Dan Nisnik, he wanted to hear some Ann Shelton with Blues in the Night. Some vintage pop jazz, an excellent find besides. I've also got a really cool request from Master Nate, and the Reprobates. He wanted to hear the College Stormy Monday by Lou Rawls with Les McCannon. Bit of a fun fact, did you know that Lou Rawls was Garfield the Cat's singing voice in the cartoon specials back in the 1980s? I actually didn't know that, so thank you, Master Nate, for sharing that cool fact. I learned something. So yeah, some jazz blues to start things off on this Monday night. Once again, thank you, Dan. Thank you, Master Nate, for sending these my way. I'm excited to play it. So let's begin here on Shed Progressions on CFRC 101.9 FM, situated on traditional Anishinaabe and Haudenosaunee territory. 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And thank you for joining us here at the end of this Monday night to relax and listen to some really cool jazz selections from now until the midnight hour. So without further ado, I say to you, please enjoy, and please stay tuned for more. Here we go.